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1: ABC News, I'm Dave Packer. An early season nor'easter bringing torrential rain, high winds, and flood warnings for millions along the East Coast. The risk extending from the Carolinas to Maine. On New York's Long Island, Suffolk County Executive Ed Romaine.
2: Montauk is getting hit with 50-mile-an-hour winds. Our concern is that trees will topple, and with them, power lines.
1: Now, waves of 16 feet or more reported off the Jersey Shore in southern New England and parts of New Jersey and New York are under a state of emergency. Six people dead after an explosion brought down a two-story building in central Athens, Greece. The U.S. ambassador to Greece says four of the victims were Americans. Two people in a nearby building also injured. The cause under investigation. Children singing, greeting Pope Leo XIV. He arrived today in Lourdes on the second day of his France visit. The Vatican says about 700,000 people gathered along the Champs-Élysées in an open-air mass. This is ABC News.
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10: Here's your Q104 forecast. Mainly clear sky tonight with lows around 48, northeasterly winds around 5 miles an hour. High temperatures reach up to 73. Tomorrow, ample sunshine expected. Lows around 47. Tomorrow night, clear skies. Mainly sunny Monday, with daytime highs approaching 75. 79 Tuesday. That's your local forecast update. I'm meteorologist Ray Miller from the Q104 Weather Center. Right now, it's 64 degrees.
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0: Boy, it has been a bumpy go of it on his tour. Of course, Macklemore kicked off of it, and then pretty much everybody else walked out on him. Ed Sheeran and Bad Habits. Stay here for Olivia Rodrigo. We'll visit You Seem Pretty Sad for a Girl So in Love.
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14: Here's your Q104 forecast. Lows level off around 48 tonight under clear skies, winds out of the northeast around 5 miles an hour. Lots of sunshine outside again tomorrow, high temperatures reach up to 73. Tomorrow night, lows dip down to about 47. Mainly sunny skies Monday, with daytime highs approaching 75. 79 Tuesday. That's your local forecast update. I'm meteorologist Ray Miller from the Q104 Weather Center. Right now, it's 61 degrees.
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0: love the fact that we've gotten new music in 2026 from Hillary Duff. There she goes with Mature. Hope you are doing well. We'll visit Columbus, Ohio, state capital, and also home of 21 Pilots in the minutes ahead, plus Cameron Whitcomb.
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1: ABC News, I'm Dave Packer. A severe, fast-moving nor'easter triggering a state of emergency across portions of New York and New Jersey. The intense storm system causing widespread travel disruptions and hazardous conditions along the entire East Coast. And in the Pacific.
2: Another weather threat taking aim at Hawaii. Tropical storm Nolo strengthened to a hurricane Thursday night as it approaches the Big Island. Areas in higher elevations could see nearly 3 feet of rain, with catastrophic flooding and mudslides a major concern.
1: ABC's Hannah Batah. President Trump said this morning he rejected Iran's 7-day plan to reopen the Strait of Hormuz, though he did not go into specifics as to why he found the proposal unsatisfactory. China and the U.S. have agreed to set up a channel for handling AI-related incidents and accelerate work on military crisis communications. Now, this following that 3-day summit between their leaders in Washington, D.C. This is ABC News.
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8: Here's your Q104 forecast. Lows level off around 48 tonight under clear skies, winds out of the northeast around 5 miles an hour. Lots of sunshine outside again tomorrow. High temperatures reach up to 73. Tomorrow night, lows dip down to about 47. Mainly sunny skies Monday, with daytime highs approaching 75. 79 Tuesday. That's your local forecast update. I'm meteorologist Ray Miller from the Q104 Weather Center. Right now, it's 61 degrees.
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0: Karol G is back, this time working alongside Bruno Mars, one of the hottest names in all the land that is still. We'll bring you the very first K-pop song to snag an Oscar. Direct from K-pop Demon Hunters, Huntrix is on the way.
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0: She holds a slice of chart history. She is one half of a duet that now holds the record for the most weeks at number one on the UK's chart. A great track with Sam Fender called Rain Me In. Olivia Dean on her own there. A couple minutes. Three Doors Down on the way.
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2: Here's your Q104 forecast. Lows level off around 48 tonight under clear skies, winds out of the northeast around 5 miles an hour. Lots of sunshine outside again tomorrow, high temperatures reach up to 73. Tomorrow night, lows dip down to about 47. Mainly sunny skies Monday, with daytime highs approaching 75. 79 Tuesday. That's your local forecast update. I'm meteorologist Ray Miller from the Q104 Weather Center. Currently, it's 61 degrees.
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0: It was Billboard Magazine's Song of the Summer 2025. Alex Warren right there at his Ordinary. Imagine Dragons coming your way in a couple, a song that'll probably be stuck in your head for the rest of the day. And we'll hear from Taylor, too, from Toy Story 5.
1: 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Participants can only win one contest prize per person every 30 days. Winners must appear in person with proper positive legal identification to claim any prize Monday through Friday, excluding holidays, within 30 days, or the prize will be forfeited. Prizes will not be mailed or delivered. Any winner under the age of 18 must be accompanied by a parent or legal guardian. No trade or cash equivalent will be awarded for any contest prize. Any person or persons found to be in violation of these contest rules before, during, or after their respected contest or giveaway will be disqualified and will not be eligible for future contests or giveaways.
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1: ABC News, I'm Dave Packer. The sound of wild weather and flooded roads in Ocean City, New Jersey, as a major nor'easter batters the Northeast with high water and winds, and the storm has turned deadly in New York City, where a 56-year-old man who was walking through a parking lot in Brooklyn died after being struck by a falling tree. The storm is expected to continue through tomorrow, with up to 6 inches of rain possible from New Jersey to Boston. Hawaii is bracing for its second hurricane in less than 2 months. Tropical storm warnings and hurricane watches are in effect for the Big Island as it gets lashed by Hurricane Nola. The White House is moving to rescind more than $800 million in spending the Congress already approved. The move targets programs across several federal agencies. Pope Leo continued his historic visit to France today with an open-air mass in Paris. The Vatican says about 700,000 people attended. This is ABC News.
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9: Here's your Q104 forecast. Lows level off around 48 tonight under clear skies. Winds out of the northeast around 5 miles an hour. Lots of sunshine outside again tomorrow. High temperatures reach up to 73. Tomorrow night, lows dip down to about 47. Mainly sunny skies Monday, with daytime highs approaching 75. 79 Tuesday. That's your local forecast update. I'm meteorologist Ray Miller from the Q104 Weather Center. Currently 63.
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0: song that just hits different with the windows down, doesn't it? Tame Impala, Jenny, a song that was a soundtrack to summer for a lot of folks. There goes Dracula. A gal we're going to be seeing less of in the weeks ahead as she focuses on herself. Take some time out. Ariana Grande on the way.
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0: In 2024, it was one of the most played songs in cars in his native UK. Miles Smith and Stargazing. Santana, Rob Thomas on the way. The number one hit of the 1990s.
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7: Here's your Q104 forecast. Lows level off around 48 tonight under clear skies, winds out of the northeast around 5 miles an hour. Lots of sunshine outside again tomorrow, high temperatures reach up to 73. Tomorrow night, lows dip down to about 47. Mainly sunny skies Monday, with daytime highs approaching 75. 79 Tuesday. That's your local forecast update. I'm meteorologist Ray Miller from the Q104 Weather Center. Currently 63.
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0: is already the biggest selling artist in Hawaii music history. Bruno Mars, the artist born Peter Gene Hernandez. There it goes with Risk It All. 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
2: ABC News, I'm Dave Packer. An early season nor'easter continues to pound the East Coast with lashing wind, heavy rain, and large waves. It's all adding up to some serious coastal flooding. ABC's Sharifa Jackson in Atlantic City, New Jersey, where the streets are flooded.
3: Where I'm standing here on the sidewalk is about ankle deep. If I were to go into the street, it's even more than that. But this street is impassable now, and we have trash cans floating in the water now. So, you know, when you start to see that, we have a bit of water in the street. So we knew this was going to potentially happen. Now we are seeing this at this point.
2: Tens of millions of people remain in the path of that nor'easter for tomorrow. Hawaii is bracing for its second hurricane in less than 2 months. Tropical storm warnings and hurricane watches are in effect for the Big Island as it gets lashed by Hurricane Nolo. And President Trump telling reporters that he has rejected Iran's offer through mediators yesterday to reopen the Strait of Hormuz if the U.S. takes certain steps. This is ABC News.
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9: Here's your Q104 forecast. Clear skies overnight with lows around 48. Winds out of the northeast around 5 miles an hour. Ample sunshine expected again. Sunday daytime highs approaching 73. Lows around 47, Sunday night, clear skies. Mainly sunny skies, Monday, with daytime highs approaching 75, 79, Tuesday. At your local forecast update, I'm meteorologist Ray Miller from the Q104 Weather Center. Right now, 59.
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0: Well, the song now holds the record, period, outright. No more qualifiers. For the longest stay at number one on the Billboard Hot 100, Choosing Texas from Ella Langley. Michelle Branch getting together with the New Radicals in just a couple. Yes, the New Radicals are back.
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0: Homewrecker comes to us courtesy of Somber, who went viral at age 20. I was definitely not viral at that age. Ray is on the way in just a couple, and we'll hear from Kings of Leon, too, the band that named themselves after their grandpa.
1: 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How's it looking for our weekend boaters out there, Clark?
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9: Here's your Q104 forecast. Clear skies overnight with lows around 48. Winds out of the northeast around 5 miles an hour. Ample sunshine expected again. Sunday daytime highs approaching 73. Lows around 47. Sunday night, clear skies. Mainly sunny skies. Monday, with daytime highs approaching 75. 79 Tuesday. That's your local forecast update. I'm meteorologist Ray Miller from the Q104 Weather Center. Right now, 59.
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0: Country artist by trade with a massive crossover success, Stella Lefty. That is Boston. And I'm Steve Brewer. 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NSYNC is on the way.
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2: ABC News, I'm Dave Packer. A powerful, relentless nor'easter lashing communities from Virginia all the way to southern Maine. One person in Brooklyn, New York died after being hit by a tree that fell during the storm. And Hawaii is bracing for its second hurricane in less than 2 months. Tropical storm warnings, hurricane watches in effect for the Big Island as it gets lashed by Hurricane Nolo. Hawaii County Mayor Kimo Alameda.
3: Yeah, I mean, after a while, you just get used to it. It's kind of like the new normal. We all look at each other and we think, oh my gosh, one more time.
2: Four Americans among the six people killed in an explosion that collapsed a two-story building in Athens, Greece. The blast happened Friday in the tourist district of Plaka near the ancient Acropolis. The cause remains under investigation. President Trump said on Saturday morning that he rejects Iran's seven-day plan to reopen the Strait of Hormuz, though he did not go into specifics as to why he found the proposal unsatisfactory. This is ABC News.
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11: Here's your Q104 forecast. Clear skies overnight with lows around 48. Winds out of the northeast around 5 miles an hour. Ample sunshine expected again. Sunday daytime highs approaching 73. Lows around 47. Sunday night, clear skies. Sunny skies Monday with daytime highs approaching 75. 79 Tuesday. That's your local forecast update. I'm meteorologist Ray Miller from the Q104 Weather Center. Right now, it's 52 degrees.
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Hey, I'm Bolognese Francine Marconi. I saw myself on the self-checkout camera at the grocery store. So, yeah, I will be taking it down a notch with the hair flips.

0: David Guetta, Teddy Swims, Tones and I, Gone, Gone, Gone. Hey, it's Marconi. My girlfriend is out of town, so you know what that means. I get to sleep with the good pillow.
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0: Sarah Bareilles. 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Oh, so just because I made several purchases, money gets deducted from my bank account? 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

0: Nights overnight with lows around 48. Winds out of the northeast around 5 miles an hour. Ample sunshine expected again. Sunday daytime highs approaching 73. Lows around 47. Sunday night, clear skies. Mainly sunny skies. Monday with daytime highs approaching 75. 79 Tuesday. That's your local forecast update. I'm meteorologist Ray Miller from the Q104 Weather Center. Right now, it's 52 degrees.
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0: Dominic Fike, baby doll. Hey, it's Marconi. My mom was a little aggravated that I set up a cheese fountain so close to Grandma's casket, but I just saw her dipping a tortilla chip in it a little later, so I think we're good.
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2: ABC News, I'm Dave Packer. The nor'easter slamming the East Coast has turned deadly. A 56-year-old man killed in Brooklyn, New York, when a tree fell on him while he was walking through a parking lot. States of emergency in New York and New Jersey, but this storm impacting the coast from the Carolinas all the way to New England. Meanwhile, Hawaii is bracing for its second hurricane in less than 2 months. Tropical storm warnings and hurricane watches in effect for the Big Island as it gets lashed by Hurricane Nolo. In Hilo, Andrea Gill says they're now used to getting lots of rain.
3: A lot of events have been shut down out of abundance of caution. And the rest of us are just kind of hunkered down and waiting.
2: Four Americans among the six people killed after an explosion collapsed a building in Athens, Greece. It happened near the Acropolis. The U.S. State Department blames a gas leak. President Trump announced that he's approved new fuel economy standards for cars and will, quote, terminate Biden-era policies for electric vehicles. This is ABC News.
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7: Here's your Q104 forecast. Clear skies overnight with lows around 48, winds out of the northeast around 5 miles an hour. Ample sunshine expected again Sunday, daytime highs approaching 73. Lows around 47, Sunday night, clear skies. Mainly sunny skies, Monday, with daytime highs approaching 75, 79, Tuesday. That's your local forecast update. I'm meteorologist Ray Miller from the Q104 Weather Center. Right now, it's 52 degrees.
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2: Here's your Q104 forecast. Clear skies overnight with lows around 48. Winds out of the northeast around 5 miles an hour. Ample sunshine expected again. Sunday daytime highs approaching 73. Lows around 47. Sunday night, clear skies. Mainly sunny skies Monday with daytime highs approaching 75. 79 Tuesday. That's your local forecast update. I'm meteorologist Ray Miller from the Q104 Weather Center. Right now, it's 52 degrees.
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0: Hozier, too sweet. Hey, it's Marconi. The way the gym is busy randomly on a Tuesday morning at 10 a.m. needs to be studied. Like, yeah, I'm also not at work, but why are you all not at work?
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1: ABC News, I'm Dave Packer. A powerful, relentless nor'easter lashing communities from Virginia all the way to southern Maine. One person in Brooklyn, New York died after being hit by a tree that fell during the storm. And Hawaii is bracing for its second hurricane in less than 2 months. Tropical storm warnings, hurricane watches in effect for the Big Island as it gets lashed by Hurricane Nolo. Hawaii County Mayor Kimo Alameda.
2: Yeah, I mean, after a while, you just get used to it. It's kind of like the new normal. We all look at each other and we think, oh my gosh, one more time.
1: Four Americans among the six people killed in an explosion that collapsed a two-story building in Athens, Greece. The blast happened Friday in the tourist district of Plaka near the ancient Acropolis. The cause remains under investigation. President Trump said on Saturday morning that he rejects Iran's seven-day plan to reopen the Strait of Hormuz, though he did not go into specifics as to why he found the proposal unsatisfactory. This is ABC News.
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6: Here's your Q104 forecast. Clear skies overnight with lows around 48. Winds out of the northeast around 5 miles an hour. Ample sunshine expected again. Sunday daytime highs approaching 73. Lows around 47. Sunday night, clear skies. Mainly sunny skies Monday, with daytime highs approaching 75. 79 Tuesday. That's your local forecast update. I'm meteorologist Ray Miller from the Q104 Weather Center. Currently 50.
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Ariana Grande, Hate That I Made You Love Me. Hey, it's Marconi. I feel guilty for taking up the entire therapy session talking about myself. So what's new with you?

0: Cameron Whitcomb, Kingdom of Fear. Hey, it's Marconi. Are you tired of waiting on hold? Well, just use the restroom or stuff your face with food, and it's guaranteed your call will be taken immediately.
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0: Weather Aware.
1: Here's your Q10 forecast. Clear skies overnight with lows around 48. Winds out of the northeast around 5 miles an hour. Ample sunshine expected again. Sunday daytime highs approaching 73. Lows around 47. Sunday night, clear skies. Mainly sunny skies Monday with daytime highs approaching 75. 79 Tuesday. That's your local forecast update. I'm meteorologist Ray Miller from the Q104 Weather Center. Right now, 52.
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0: Karen G and Bruno Mars. Still, hey, it's Marconi, Your Honor. I was in my villain era at the time of those incidents, so obviously I can't be charged.
1: 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Participants can only win one contest prize per person every 30 days. Winners must appear in person with proper positive legal identification to claim any prize Monday through Friday, excluding holidays, within 30 days, or the prize will be forfeited. Prizes will not be mailed or delivered. Any winner under the age of 18 must be accompanied by a parent or legal guardian. No trade or cash equivalent will be awarded for any contest prize. Any person or persons found to be in violation of these contest rules before, during, or after their respective contest or giveaway will be disqualified and will not be eligible for future contests or giveaways.
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1: ABC News, I'm Dave Packer. The nor'easter slamming the East Coast has turned deadly. A 56-year-old man killed in Brooklyn, New York, when a tree fell on him while he was walking through a parking lot. States of emergency in New York and New Jersey, but this storm impacting the coast from the Carolinas all the way to New England. Meanwhile, Hawaii is bracing for its second hurricane in less than 2 months. Tropical storm warnings and hurricane watches in effect for the Big Island as it gets lashed by Hurricane Nolo. In Hilo, Andrea Gill says they're now used to getting lots of rain.
2: A lot of events have been shut down out of abundance of caution, and the rest of us are just kind of hunkered down and waiting.
1: Four Americans among the six people killed after an explosion collapsed a building in Athens, Greece. It happened near the Acropolis. The U.S. State Department blames a gas leak. President Trump announced that he's approved new fuel economy standards for cars and will, quote, terminate Biden-era policies for electric vehicles. This is ABC News.
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6: Here's your Q104 forecast. Lows level off around 48 overnight under clear skies, northeasterly winds around 5 miles an hour. Ample sunshine expected again Sunday. High temperatures reach up to 77. Clear skies Sunday night, lows dip down to about 53. Mainly sunny skies Monday, with daytime highs approaching 78. 82 Tuesday. That's your local forecast update. I'm meteorologist Ray Miller from the Q104 Weather Center. Right now, 50.
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Michelle Branch and New Radicals, The Game of Love. I'm Bolognese Francine Marconi. I saw myself on the checkout camera at the grocery store, so yeah, I will be taking it down a notch with the hair flips going forward.

0: Somber. Back to Friends. Hey, it's Marconi. 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You know what that means. I get to sleep with a good pillow.
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0: Olivia Dean, a couple of minutes. Hey, it's Marconi. Oh, so just because I made several purchases, money gets deducted from my bank account? That seems so unfair.
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2: Here's your Q104 forecast. Lows level off around 48 overnight under clear skies, northeasterly winds around 5 miles an hour. Ample sunshine expected again Sunday. High temperatures reach up to 77. Clear skies Sunday night. Lows dip down to about 53. Mainly sunny skies Monday with daytime highs approaching 78. 82 Tuesday. That's your local forecast update. I'm meteorologist Ray Miller from the Q104 Weather Center. Currently 48.
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0: Olivia Rodrigo dropped dead. Hey, it's Marconi. My mom was a little aggravated that I set up the cheese fountain right next to Grandma's casket, but I saw her dipping a tortilla chip in it a little bit later, so I think we're good.
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1: ABC News, I'm Dave Packer. A powerful, relentless nor'easter lashing communities from Virginia all the way to southern Maine. One person in Brooklyn, New York died after being hit by a tree that fell during the storm. And Hawaii is bracing for its second hurricane in less than 2 months. Tropical storm warnings, hurricane watches in effect for the Big Island as it gets lashed by Hurricane Nolo. Hawaii County Mayor Kimo Alameda.
2: Yeah, I mean, after a while, you just get used to it. It's kind of like the new normal. We all look at each other and we think, oh, my gosh, one more time.
1: Four Americans among the six people killed in an explosion that collapsed a two-story building in Athens, Greece. The blast happened Friday in the tourist district of Plaka near the ancient Acropolis. The cause remains under investigation. President Trump said on Saturday morning that he rejects Iran's seven-day plan to reopen the Strait of Hormuz, though he did not go into specifics as to why he found the proposal unsatisfactory. This is ABC News.
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6: Here's your Q104 forecast. Lows level off around 48 overnight under clear skies, northeasterly winds around 5 miles an hour. Ample sunshine expected again Sunday. High temperatures reach up to 77. Clear skies Sunday night, lows dip down to about 53. Mainly sunny skies Monday with daytime highs approaching 78. 82 Tuesday. That's your local forecast update. I'm meteorologist Ray Miller from the Q104 Weather Center. Right now, it's 50 degrees.
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Imagine how much better the world would be if everyone would just set aside their differences and come together to buy me an in-ground pool.

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0: 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The way the gym is so busy at 10 a.m. on a Tuesday needs to be studied. Like, yeah, I'm not at work, but why are you all not at work?
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1: ABC News, I'm Dave Packer. The nor'easter slamming the East Coast has turned deadly. A 56-year-old man killed in Brooklyn, New York, when a tree fell on him while he was walking through a parking lot. States of emergency in New York and New Jersey, but this storm impacting the coast from the Carolinas all the way to New England. Meanwhile, Hawaii is bracing for its second hurricane in less than 2 months. Tropical storm warnings and hurricane watches in effect for the Big Island as it gets lashed by Hurricane Nolo. In Hilo, Andrea Gill says they're now used to getting lots of rain.
2: A lot of events have been shut down out of abundance of caution. And the rest of us are just kind of hunkered down and waiting.
1: Four Americans among the six people killed after an explosion collapsed a building in Athens, Greece. It happened near the Acropolis. The U.S. State Department blames a gas leak. President Trump announced that he's approved new fuel economy standards for cars and will, quote, terminate Biden-era policies for electric vehicles. This is ABC News.
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6: Here's your Q104 forecast. Highs around 77 today, under sunny skies, northerly winds, around 5 miles an hour. Clear skies again, tonight lows level off around 50. High temperatures reach up to 78, tomorrow mainly sunny skies. Clear skies and dry. Tuesday, clouds on the increase by Wednesday. Low 80s. Tuesday, mid 80s by Wednesday. That's your local forecast update. I'm meteorologist Ray Miller from the Q104 Weather Center. Currently 46.
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0: 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Repeat It. 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

0: Miley Cyrus, Flowers. Hey, it's Marconi. My uncle asked me to get him a newspaper. So naturally, I jumped on my horse and buggy and slowly drove off to the general store.
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2: Here's your Q104 forecast. Highs around 77 today, under sunny skies, northerly winds, around 5 miles an hour. Clear skies again, tonight lows level off around 50. High temperatures reach up to 78, tomorrow mainly sunny skies. Clear skies and dry, Tuesday, clouds on the increase by Wednesday. Low 80s, Tuesday, mid 80s by Wednesday. That's your local forecast update. I'm meteorologist Ray Miller from the Q104 Weather Center. Currently 46.
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0: just a Sarah kid. Bareilles, just a kid. Hey, it's Marconi. Yeah, Your Honor, I was in my villain era at the time of those incidents, so I don't think it's fair to charge me for anything that might be considered a crime.
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1: ABC News, I'm Dave Packer. A powerful, relentless nor'easter lashing communities from Virginia all the way to southern Maine. One person in Brooklyn, New York died after being hit by a tree that fell during the storm. And Hawaii is bracing for its second hurricane in less than 2 months. Tropical storm warnings, hurricane watches in effect for the Big Island as it gets lashed by Hurricane Nolo. Hawaii County Mayor Kimo Alameda.
2: Yeah, I mean, after a while, you just get used to it. It's kind of like the new normal. We all look at each other and we think, oh my gosh, one more time.
1: Four Americans among the six people killed in an explosion that collapsed a two-story building in Athens, Greece. The blast happened Friday in the tourist district of Plaka near the ancient Acropolis. The cause remains under investigation. President Trump said on Saturday morning that he rejects Iran's seven-day plan to reopen the Strait of Hormuz, though he did not go into specifics as to why he found the proposal unsatisfactory. This is ABC News.
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6: A federal district judge entered an $18.4 million civil judgment against Eastern Kentucky behavioral health provider Addiction Recovery Care in favor of commercial investment creditors following defaulted promissory notes. The judgment deepens mounting fiscal liabilities for the Regional Rehabilitation Network following a $16 million federal Medicaid billing settlement earlier this year. Separately, Kentucky Fish and Wildlife officials initiated a 4-day antlerless firearm deer hunt across 21 designated counties, including Laurel, Pulaski, Rockcastle, and Wayne. Hunters harvesting deer in monitoring zones must deposit tissue samples at refrigerated drop-off units to track chronic wasting disease spread along the Tennessee border, while officials remind hunters that tree stand falls cause half of all annual hunting injuries. I'm Travis Laird.
5: This is the Kentucky News Network.
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10: Here's your Q104 forecast. Highs around 77 today, under sunny skies, northerly winds, around 5 miles an hour. Clear skies again, tonight lows level off around 50. High temperatures reach up to 78, tomorrow mainly sunny skies. Clear skies and dry. Tuesday, clouds on the increase by Wednesday. Low 80s. Tuesday, mid 80s by Wednesday. That's your local forecast update. I'm meteorologist Ray Miller from the Q104 Weather Center. Currently 46.
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0: There's the weekend. It's Steve Clark on a Sunday fun day. Coming up, we've got music from Olivia Dean and Zara Larsson next.
1: Hi, I'm Barb Smith. 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

0: was Olivia Dean. It's Steve Clark on the way. Back-to-back hits from Olivia Rodrigo and Sabrina Carpenter. 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
22: Here's your Q104 forecast. Highs around 77 today, under sunny skies, northerly winds, around 5 miles an hour. Clear skies again, tonight lows level off around 50. High temperatures reach up to 78, tomorrow mainly sunny skies. Clear skies and dry. Tuesday, clouds on the increase by Wednesday. Low 80s. Tuesday, mid 80s by Wednesday. That's your local forecast update. I'm meteorologist Ray Miller from the Q104 Weather Center. Currently 46.
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0: Watch the Game of Love and Michelle Branch. It's Steve Clark. Well, tonight, it's the MTV Video Music Awards. Well, videos, historically speaking. Anyways, this guy is up for the Best New Artist. Music from Malcolm Todd coming up.
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3: Good morning and welcome to this week's edition of Bible Talk here on Q104. 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If you're not familiar with this area, just get on Broadway, go to traffic light number 3, turn on to Federal Place, and then go to the end of Federal Place and turn left. And then when you go down a couple of streets, you'll see Sunny Hill Drive on your right, and you'll turn onto Sunny Hill Drive, and then our church building is located immediately to your left. So we'd like to invite you to come and be with us today if you can at 9:30, 10:30, or 11:30. And, of course, we have classes for all differing ages of people. We would invite you to bring your family. If you have a family, bring them. If you have children, we encourage you to bring them and come and study God's Word with us and worship God with us. We'd love to see you today at the Sunny Hill Drive Church of Christ. 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The easiest way, the best way to do that is by calling 270-469-0275. That's 270-469-0275. That's my cell phone. You can either call me on that number or you can text me on that number with any comments or questions or concerns that you might have about this radio program. And, of course, we'd be glad to discuss those things with you. So, again, you can call me at 270-469-0275, or you can text me at that number as well. I also have an email address. My email is stevelee4510@windstream.net. And so you can contact me that way. We also have a website for our congregation. It's sunnyhillcoc.com. That's sunnyhillcoc.com. So, check us out on the web, or you can, again, get in touch with me by email or my cell phone. Either way, we'd love to hear from you as we discuss some things from the Word of God here on Bible Talk. We'd encourage you to take out your Bibles and follow along in the lesson this morning. I want you to please turn to 1 Timothy chapter 2, 1 Timothy, the second chapter. That's where we're going to begin this morning. And again, I would invite you to open your Bibles and study along with us. And if you want to, take notes. That'd be helpful to you. We'd love for you to do that. And, of course, that way you can go back and review what we've talked about. And, of course, it may raise some questions in your mind, or it might raise a thought in your mind about something. So it's always good to maybe take notes about the things that we talk about. In 1 Timothy chapter 2, beginning in verse 1, Paul says, "First of all, then, I urge that entreaties and prayers, petitions and thanksgivings be made on behalf of all men, for kings and all who are in authority, so that we may lead a tranquil and quiet life in all godliness and dignity. This is good and acceptable in the sight of God, our Savior, who desires all men to be saved and to come to the knowledge of the truth." And so Paul has given Timothy an example here of who and what to pray for. He tells him that he says, I urge you to entreat, to make entreaties and prayers, petitions and thanksgivings. So those are some of the things that Paul tells Timothy to do in his prayer, in his prayers. Entreat, maybe intercede, if you will, on the behalf of others. Entreat of God, ask God for certain things, petitions as well. But don't forget to also give thanks. And of course, pray on behalf of all men. Now, there are some people that have specifically asked us to keep them in their prayers, and so we try to do that. We try to pray for them and their specific needs. God hears the prayers of those who are righteous and seeking Him. Obviously, His ears are against those who sin. But the Bible teaches us that those who are seeking God and seeking to do His will, He hears their prayers and He answers them according to His will. So again, Paul is urging Timothy to pray, and then also to pray for those in authority. Well, obviously, we don't have a king today. We haven't had a king in this country at all, period. But we've had presidents down through the years, and we've had other, and we have governors, and we have state legislators, and we have, you know, governors and mayors and all those kinds of things. So we can pray for those who are in authority. We can even pray for those who serve in the military. They have authority in some ways. Police officers, they have authority. So he says, pray for kings and all that are in authority. So we need to pray for these people. We need to entreat God on their behalf and make petitions to him that they might rule in such a way and lead in such a way that we can live quiet and peaceful lives, as Paul says there in 1 Timothy chapter 2 and verse 2, that we can lead a tranquil and quiet life in all godliness and dignity. You know, when you see these countries that are torn by war, you see these people that are suffering through the ravages of war, you see their houses being destroyed, you see their lives being destroyed, you see them dwelling in fear. They don't know if they're going to live to see another day or not, and so they dwell in fear. And so we can pray for those people as well, that they might be able to find peace and that peace might come to their land. But we can also pray that peace might continue to be maintained in our land, so that we can lead the kind of life that Paul talks about, a tranquil and quiet life, not upset by wars and those kinds of things, but we can lead a life that's of godliness and dignity. And then he goes on, he says that this is good and acceptable in the sight of God, our Savior, who desires all men to be saved. Now, when he says that, well, first of all, the things that he's told Timothy to pray for, that is good and acceptable before God. But then the next point he makes is that God, our Savior, desires all men to be saved. Now, he's not talking about just male people. He's not just talking about those of us who are men. That's not what Paul means. You know, right now, unfortunately, in our country, men have got a bad treatment. A lot of people are against men right now. We get a lot of criticism for being a man. You know, we can't help the fact that we were born males. But Paul's not saying here that only men who are males can be saved. He's talking about the idea of the entire population. If you could just say God desires all to be saved, that word man there, just he's speaking of human beings in general. Again, that's just the word that he uses. He wants all. God wants all to be saved. How do I know that? Well, if you'll take your Bibles and turn to 2 Peter chapter 3. In 2 Peter chapter 3 and verse number 9, as Peter is talking there about the end of time, he says there in 2 Peter chapter 3 that God is not willing that any should perish. Notice what he says. The Lord is not slow about his promise, as some count slowness, but is patient toward you, not wishing for any to perish, but for all to come to repentance. So God desires that all be saved. So what I want us to think about this morning is the fact that God wants to save us. He didn't have to save us. You know, if you have the attitude of mind that God must save you, then you're wrong. God owes us nothing. You know, we live in this society in which people think, they have in their minds, that somebody owes them something. We see all the times, we see the commercials on the television of lawyers that are suing. Most of the time, it seems like they're suing manufacturers of medications. And, of course, all medicine has side effects. Even aspirin has side effects. But they want to sue people that have made these products, and people have taken these products. And I'm not saying that some of these products haven't caused ill effects and even harm and even death maybe to some people. I'm not saying that, but it's the idea, it's the attitude that they owe me something. Well, the way I see it is these companies were making a product that was intended to help people in their illnesses and in their difficult times in life. And some have suffered some very serious side effects. But even aside from that, we look at our government, and some people have the attitude of mind that the government owes them something. Well, the government really doesn't owe us anything. No one owes us anything, really. Obviously, we're not speaking here about if you go to the bank and you take out a loan to purchase a house or a car or whatever you may purchase, then yes, you do owe the bank. You owe the bank that money back with interest. So we're not talking about that. But just in general, no one owes us anything. God does not owe us salvation. What have you and I done to deserve God's salvation? Nothing. We've not done anything to deserve it. As a matter of fact, if you want to turn over to the fifth chapter, Romans chapter 5, the fifth chapter of Romans, I want you to notice here what Paul says, in beginning in verse number 6. Paul says in Romans chapter 5 and verse 6, for while we were yet sinners, notice, for while we were still helpless, the King James Version says, for while we were yet sinners, for while we were still helpless, at the right time, Christ died for the ungodly. For one will hardly die for a righteous man, though perhaps for the good man, someone would even dare die. But God demonstrated love toward us, and that while we were yet sinners, Christ died for us. Much more then, having now been justified by his blood, we shall be saved from the wrath of God through him. For if while we were enemies, we were reconciled to God through the death of his Son, much more, having been reconciled, we shall be saved by his life. So, when does Paul say that God sent his Son to die for us? He says in verse number 6, while we were still helpless. We didn't do anything to deserve salvation. We didn't do anything to deserve the shedding of the blood of the Son of God. We didn't do anything to deserve that. As a matter of fact, again, Paul says, for one will hardly die for a righteous man, though perhaps for the good man some would even dare to die. But again, God demonstrates his own love toward us, and while we were yet sinners, Christ died for us. So this idea that God owes us salvation is just, that's just flat out wrong. God doesn't owe us anything. God doesn't even owe us the next breath that we might draw. He owes us nothing, but he's made salvation possible because he's a loving God, because he's a compassionate God, because he's a forgiving God. He has brought salvation to us. Not that we deserved it, not that we did things to earn it, but again, while we were helpless, while we were lost in sin, Christ died for the ungodly. So God wants to save us. He wants to save me. He wants to save you. And yet I've heard people say, I've heard people make the remark that they have done so many terrible things that God would not save them. That's a false understanding. God wants to save even the vilest of sinners. In Ezekiel chapter 33, and I'll give you a moment to get turned over there. Ezekiel chapter 33, that's in the Old Testament, obviously. If you're going through your mind where it's at in the Old Testament, it's right before the book of Daniel. Isaiah, Jeremiah, Lamentations, Ezekiel. Isaiah, Jeremiah, Lamentations, Ezekiel, Daniel, Hosea. I'm not saying those things to show I have the books of the Bible memorized. I was just trying to help you if you're having a hard time finding the book of Ezekiel. It comes after Lamentations, which comes after Jeremiah, which comes after Isaiah. And Daniel comes right before Hosea. Or Hosea, Joel. Yeah, Hosea. Yeah. So anyway, Ezekiel chapter 33. Just gave you a real quick lesson there in memorization of the Old Testament books of the Bible. But Ezekiel chapter 33, I want you to notice what, again, God's speaking, but Ezekiel doing the writing. In Ezekiel chapter 33, beginning of verse 1, and the word of the Lord came to me, saying, Son of man, speak to the sons of your people and say to them, If I bring a sword upon a land, and the people of the land take one man from among them and make him their watchman, and he sees the sword coming upon the land and blows on the trumpet and warns the people, then he who hears the sound of the trumpet and does not take warning, and a sword comes and takes him away, his blood will be on his own head. He heard the sound of the trumpet, but did not take warning. His blood will be upon himself, but had he taken warning, he would have delivered his life. But if the watchman sees the sword coming and does not blow the trumpet, and the people are not warned, and a sword comes and takes a person from them, he has taken away in his iniquity, but his blood I will require from the watchman's hand. Now as for you, son of man, I have appointed you a watchman for the house of Israel. So you will hear a message from my mouth and give them warning from me. When I say to the wicked, O wicked man, you will surely die, and you do not speak to warn the wicked from his way, excuse me, that wicked man shall die in his iniquity, but his blood I will require from your hand. But if you on your part warn a wicked man to turn from his way, and he does not turn from his way, he will die in his iniquity, but you have delivered your life. Now as for you, son of man, say to the house of Israel, thus you have spoken, saying, surely our transgressions and our sins are upon us, and we are rotting away in them. How then can we survive? Say to them, as I live, declares the Lord God, I take no pleasure in the death of the wicked, but rather that the wicked turn from his way and live. Turn back from your evil ways. Why then will you die, O house of Israel? So did you notice what Ezekiel's writing there? Ezekiel's telling us that God has set up, if you will, at least in that day and time, he had set up men to be watchmen. Ezekiel was set up as a watchman. And of course, obviously, they lived in different times. They may have lived in a city built with walls around it, or they may not have. But there was a watchman. There was somebody who was on guard to watch and warn of danger. And God told Ezekiel, told him in verse 7 of Ezekiel chapter 33, I have set you, Ezekiel, as a watchman for the house of Israel. So when you hear the message from my mouth and give them warning from me. And he tells him, you know, you need to warn the wicked. They need to pay attention to your warning. But if they won't pay attention to it, then their blood's on their own head. But if they pay attention to what I've said and you have warned them, then they have delivered themselves. But if he doesn't warn them, then God's going to require their blood on Ezekiel's head. But there's something else that God says to them in verse 11. Something else God says to Ezekiel in verse 11 when he says, I take no pleasure. God says, I take no pleasure in the death of the wicked. You know, when someone out here is wicked and vile and unrighteous and ungodly and immoral, and they die, that does not make God happy. Now, we may be happy about it. We shouldn't be. But we may think, well, they got what was coming to them. We shouldn't be happy when a wicked person dies. God certainly is not happy. And so people who say, well, I've done so many terrible, horrible things that God would never forgive me. We're going to look at some examples in a few minutes about that from the Bible. God will save anybody who's willing to do his will. Doesn't matter what they've done in their lifetime. You know, sometimes people bring up these notorious criminals that their names get plastered in the news media. Probably one of the most infamous is Charles Manson, who passed away, I believe it was earlier this year. Charles Manson was a leader of a cult, and his cult was involved in some murders. I don't think Charles Manson, as far as I know, he never killed himself, ever killed anybody, but some of his followers did. But anyway, some people look at him and think, you know, God would never save him. Well, if Manson had turned to God, if he had done the will of God, if he had obeyed God, God would have saved him. And so there's not anything that I've done that's so horrible that God's not willing to save me. And that speaks highly of God. Speaks much more highly of God than it does of me. Because how many times are we unwilling to forgive someone who's done far lesser things than we have, as far as criminals are concerned? And so God has forgiven people of all stripes and all colors, regardless of what they've done. And so we're going to consider some of those. But God does not delight in the death of a wicked person. Matter of fact, his admonition is turn back. Turn back, he says to Israel, for why would you die in your sins? So, you know, you think about your own life. Consider your own life and what you've done in your lifetime. Consider some of the sins that you have committed. I consider the things I've done in my lifetime. And as I look throughout the scriptures, and of course, here's part of the problem too. We tend to look at sin on a scale. In other words, we rank sin on a scale. We say, you know, well, if you murder somebody, you're worse than somebody who who steals a car. Now, obviously, in our society and even other societies around the world, murder is considered a more heinous crime than someone stealing a car. Typically, those who murder someone, if they receive the death penalty at some point, maybe it may be 20 years after they receive the death penalty, but they will die. They'll be put to death for their crime. Someone who steals a car may or may not even go to jail, depending on you know, what they did, what their crime record, criminal record is. But again, in the sight of God, a murderer and a thief are all in the same bucket. God makes no distinction. How do I know that? Well, turn over to Revelation 21. Revelation chapter 21, and if you look at verse number 8, notice what he says concerning those who will be in the lake that burns with fire and brimstone. This is just one way that I know that God, and it's only, if this is the only verse, it's only what I need. But in Revelation 21:8, he says, but for the cowardly and unbelieving and abominable and murderers and immoral persons and sorcerers and idolaters and all liars. That's how I know that God doesn't rank sin on levels. He doesn't have a one, he doesn't have a top 20 list of sins. He doesn't even have a top 10 list. God's list of sins, it's all equal. It's all in the same list. They're not ranked by number. They're not ranked by how horrible they are. Sin in the sight of God is sin. Doesn't matter what I've done. But again, as we look in the scriptures and we might think, well, I've done so many terrible things, God will never save me. Have you ever murdered anybody? Now, I don't suspect that if you have, you're going to admit to that right now. And hopefully, I don't know. There may be somebody listening to this radio program that has. I would certainly hope not. But in Acts chapter 2, we see Peter preaching the first sermon to those who were gathered together on the day of Pentecost. And so there's all these different people in Jerusalem. Gives us a list beginning in verse 9. And, of course, the apostles are speaking in languages they had never studied before. The Holy Spirit descended upon them, and they began to speak in different languages, languages which the people understood, but the apostles had never honed their skills on this. But there were Parthians, Medes, Elamites, residents of Mesopotamia, Judea, Cappadocia, Pontus, Asia, Phrygia, Pamphylia, Egypt and the districts of Libya around Cyrene, and visitors from Rome, both Jews and proselytes, Cretans and Arabs. We hear them in our own tongue speaking the mighty deeds of God. So Peter's sermon is recorded for us by Luke. If you will, Peter took center stage, not because he was the ranking apostle, but his sermon is recorded by Luke. And so he gives them a history lesson. He gives these people a history lesson, and he brings about Christ, the Son of God. And he says in he talks to them in verse 29, how our father David, the patriarch David, was dead and buried in his tomb, Peter says, is still with us to this day. And so the prophecies that Peter's referring to, and the prophecies that he was referring to in the Old Testament, were not talking about King David. They were talking about King Jesus. And so he goes on to say to them, in verse number 31, he looked ahead and spoke of the resurrection of the Christ, that he was neither abandoned to Hades, nor did his flesh suffer decay. This Jesus God raised up again, to which we are all witnesses. Therefore, having been exalted to the right hand of God, and having received from the Father the promise of the Holy Spirit, he has poured forth this from which both you see and hear. But of course, they didn't understand this when they put the Son of God to death. They murdered him. And he talks about that in verse 22 of Acts chapter 2. Men of Israel, listen to these words. Jesus the Nazarene, a man attested to you by God with miracles and wonders and signs which God performed through him in your midst, just as you yourselves know, this man, delivered over by the predetermined plan and foreknowledge of God, you nailed to a cross by the hands of godless men and put him to death. They murdered the Son of God. They murdered him. It wasn't some sanitary death that Jesus died. He didn't die in some clean sanitary room with some something dripping into his veins and just gently go off to sleep. He was murdered. Murdered. An innocent man was murdered. So have you ever murdered anybody? But God saved 3,000 that day. When they heard this in verse 37 of Acts chapter 2, they were cut to the heart and said to Peter and the rest of the apostles, brethren, what shall we do? Peter said to them, repent, and each one of you be baptized in the name of Jesus Christ for the forgiveness of your sins, and you will receive the gift of the Holy Spirit. For the promises to you, the promises for you and your children, and for all who are far off, as many as the Lord our God will call to himself. So God saved these murderers, these people that murdered his son. He saved them, at least 3,000 of them on that day. That's how many responded on that day. And later there would be another 4,000 that would come to obedience. But he also saved religious people. And we're not going to have time. Our time's going to get away from us here. But in Acts chapters 8 and 10, he saved religious people. In Acts chapter 8, you have the story of the Ethiopian eunuch who had been to Jerusalem to worship. He's on his way back home to Ethiopia. Philip is told to go join himself. He's told by God, in essence, to go join himself to this man, to this chariot. And as he approached him, he heard him reading from Isaiah. And, of course, Philip asked him if he understood what he read, and the eunuch did not. So Philip began at the same scripture and preached unto him Jesus. They came upon a certain water, and the eunuch said, "Look, water, what doth hinder me from being baptized?" And Philip said, "If thou believest, thou mayest." And he said, "I believe that Jesus Christ is the Son of God." And he baptized him there. The story of Cornelius, you can read about in Acts chapter 10. We're just going to have to note these things because we don't have time to talk about them. But again, Cornelius was a religious man. Feared God, gave alms to the people, prayed to God always. Peter was sent to him. Peter taught him the gospel, and he rendered obedience. Saul of Tarsus, who was a persecutor, God saved him. Even though he had been persecuting the church, he had persecuted Christians, God saved him. And, of course, his story is recorded in Acts chapter 9, how that the Lord appeared to him on the way to Damascus, and, of course, he was told to go on into the city. Ananias was commissioned to go to Saul and told Saul what to do. And Saul was baptized for the remission of his sins. God saved Saul. He also saved Lydia that we read about over in Acts the 16th chapter and also the Philippian jailer. You see, God's love knows no bounds. His salvation knows no bounds if we're willing to submit to his will. But we must submit to his will. He won't save us unless we do what he says. We can't save ourselves. We can't save ourselves from our sins. God can save us, though, and he wants to save us. And the way that he does that is by faith that we believe that Jesus Christ is God's Son. We repent of our sins. We confess our faith in him, and we're baptized for the remission of our sins. Maybe you'd like to discuss those things farther. We'd love to do that. Get in touch with us. You can call me or text me at 270-469-0275. We're out of time today on Bible Talk. We appreciate you listening. Hope you'll tune in again next Sunday morning for another edition of Bible Talk here on Q104.
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1: ABC News, I'm Brian Clark. The nor'easter hammering the East Coast has swamped some coastal communities, including Stone Harbor, New Jersey, where Anne Fitzsimmons is trying to minimize the flooding in her restaurant.
2: Everyone is here, all hands on deck. We're going to get cleaned up. We've been getting rid of the water. We have fans running to dry it out.
1: High tide helping exacerbate coastal flooding. The storm blamed for over 100,000 power outages from Virginia to Massachusetts, and so far one death. A New York City housing worker was struck by a falling tree in Brooklyn. In Hawaii, Hurricane Nolo dumped over a foot of rain on the Big Island. There are still worries there about potential mudslides and flooding. Pope Leo celebrated Mass in Lourdes, France.
3: Frères et sœurs.
1: At the Catholic shrine, he doubled down on his criticism of euthanasia and assisted dying. Several men were arrested in England for explosives offenses near an airbase that's used by the U.S. Air Force. This is ABC News.
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6: Rumpke Waste and Recycling hosted an informational open house and guided facility tour at its Irvine landfill site in Estill County. Company leadership showcased upgraded leachate containment liners, active gas extraction wells, and perimeter litter fencing installed to address historical community odor and blown litter concerns following their regional facility acquisition earlier this year. Meantime, in Christian County, sheriff's deputies are investigating a severe rural traffic collision on Lafayette Road involving a southbound side-by-side UTV and a horse-drawn agricultural manure spreader. Three passengers sustained injuries requiring emergency medical transport, while veterinary personnel evaluated severe leg trauma to the draft horse on scene. Deputies remind drivers to exercise caution near slow-moving farm vehicles. I'm Travis Laird.
5: This is the Kentucky News Network.
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10: Here's your Q104 forecast. Ample sunshine expected today with daytime highs approaching 77. North winds 5 to 10 miles an hour. Clear skies again. Tonight lows level off around 50. Highs around 78. Tomorrow mainly clear. Clear skies and dry. Tuesday, clouds on the increase by Wednesday. Low 80s. Tuesday, mid 80s by Wednesday. That's your local forecast update. I'm meteorologist Ray Miller from the Q104 Weather Center. Right now, 45.
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1: The year was 1997. I had just graduated high school, and there were a number of big movies that came out that year, like kind of blockbuster kind of hits. Some of you are movie kind of buffs, right? So some of these will resonate with you. Air Force One, any of you like Air Force One? That was a movie for you. Yeah, that's a good one. What about Men in Black? Like your MIB, okay, yeah. That's a classic, right? 97. What about The Lost World, Jurassic Park? It's like, okay, right? No. We already saw the original. It's way better, but by far, the biggest movie that came out in 97, it actually tripled the box office of all those that I just mentioned to you. It broke all kinds of box office records. But by far, the biggest movie was the movie Titanic. And some of you have seen that movie. How many have seen the movie Titanic, right? Look at that. Well, most of you have seen that movie. Set through that thing for like 3 hours or something like that. But it's actually based on a true story. Many of you know that. Based on a true story of the RMS Titanic, who was at that time created to be the largest vessel, right, on the face of the planet, one of the most luxurious passenger liners that the British fleet ever had. It was actually thought of and kind of said as the unsinkable ship, right? That was because of its advancement, because of its size. But on April 14th, 1912, while it was on its maiden voyage from Southampton, New England to New York City, about 11:40 at night, the Titanic struck this giant iceberg, and in less than 3 hours, this huge ship sank in the North Atlantic. There were about 2,200

that time it was too late. Now, the reason I share this story is because icebergs. I want to talk to you a little bit about that because it's kind of the inspiration of this series. You know, God kind of put on my heart that I want to share with you guys for the next 4 weeks. But when it comes to icebergs, it's not so much what you see that matters. It's what you don't see. And some of you know what I'm talking about. Scientists tell us that when it comes to an iceberg in the water, we see about 10%. That's about all. Right? See about 10%. And that could be anywhere from like 15 to 150 feet above sea level because icebergs can be massive, right? But that means that about 90% of an iceberg's mass is all below the surface, under the surface. Some icebergs, like I said, can be so big. In the year 2000, there was one that broke off Antarctica. And it was literally about 4,300 square feet in size. And just to kind of, if you can't wrap your mind around it, that's about the size of Connecticut. That's how big this iceberg was. And so we're starting this series called Under the Surface. And here's the deal. Much like an iceberg, our lives can be very, very similar. In other words, what we show people sometimes is about 10% of about 90% of what else is going on under the surface. There's what's visible and then there's what's invisible to others, right? There's what everybody sees versus what they don't see. And there's what we're willing to show people in our lives when it comes to like coworkers, right? People we work with, when it comes to the public or social media especially, right? I don't even think social media sees 10%. But what we're willing to show social media and even people in the church versus what's really going on. What's really going on in our lives, what's really happening under the surface. And how many of us have been guilty of putting on a smile or putting on a happy face when we're around other people, right? When in reality, there are things going on below the surface, man, that we're just like, if I just told you what it is right now, we'd be having a conversation that I don't really want to have. Or what about when somebody asks you how you're doing? And we respond, I'm doing fine. In reality, we're not. On the outside, we look okay. We look like we have it all together, but under the surface, things are a bit of a mess. The phrase we use nowadays is we're on the struggle bus. I mean, how many of you, right, have been on the struggle bus? I was on that this week, man, on and off. I just couldn't get off that thing. Right? I've been on the struggle bus of life in various compartments of my life, and sometimes it could be different things for all of us, right? Could be your marriage is on the rocks, could be your kids are having a hard time, could be that there's something going on in your health or your work, you name it. The truth is, we're not fine. And more times than not, that's who we are as Christians, as a church, and I don't know if it's our pride or whether it's like defense mechanisms that we create in life at times so that we can kind of keep people at a distance, right? We can kind of keep people at arm's length. Maybe you found, and again, some of you may be thinking to yourself, well, Will, I don't resonate with that. Maybe you're a lot better person than me, but here's what I found. I found that I've become really good at hiding what I don't want other people to see. When I was young, one of my favorite memories was spending time on my grandparents' farm. And, you know, I spent a lot of time there. Me and my cousin, we would spend a lot of time there. And if it wasn't on that farm, it'd be another family farm that we would sometimes go to on the other side of my family. But we had so much fun, and we were always looking to kind of get into stuff, right, find stuff to do, which would lead to a lot of times some mischief, right, if I'm being honest with you. My cousin and I, we would take our BB guns, our pellet guns, when we were very young. We would head out on the farm looking for things to do. When you got bored, you just, what? You just wouldn't go, you wouldn't found something to do, right? That used to be a thing. It's not so much a thing anymore, but it's what it used to be. And sometimes the outcomes would not always be very positive. In fact, one summer night, my cousin and I, we were spending the night with my grandparents, and in their front lawn, their big yard they had, there was this huge, bright security light that would stay on
through the night. And my cousin and I noticed that these bats, you know, they would come out at nighttime.

and they would hover around. They'd fly around this big security light. So we thought to ourselves, man, wouldn't it be fun to go hunt those bats? And so the plan was devised. We waited until our grandparents were in bed. We got this brilliant idea to take our BB gun, our pellet gun out, and we were going to hunt these bats. And how many of you know bats are incredibly fast, right? They're very, very quick. And we were so slow to the trigger, there was no way we were actually going to hit a bat. But we thought to ourselves, okay, but wait, they're always right there in front of that light. Maybe if we both shot at the same time, aimed at that light, we double our chances of hitting one. It sounded like a foolproof plan. So we did it. We did, like, you know, took our aim, 3, 2, 1, pull the trigger, pop. Everything goes dark. It didn't take but a second for us to realize that what we had done is we had hit the security light, shattered it. And so naturally, what do? As you're a couple young kids doing something you're not supposed to do, we ran, you know. We took off. We ran into the house, hid our guns, jumped into the bed like nothing had ever happened. The next morning, we got up. We went to the crime scene. We examined things. And sure enough, we found a couple of big pieces of broken light that was on the ground. And we grabbed those up quickly and went to the field next to the house where there was an apple tree and dug a hole and buried the evidence underneath that apple tree, hopefully to never be found. Seemed foolproof, like I said, till the next night. And of course, the big security light doesn't come on. And the next day, my grandfather goes to the barn. He gets his big ladder out. He climbs up there. And my cousin and I see all this happening. We're thinking to ourselves, oh no, right? And but we say, well, let's just deny everything, right? There's no way he can, you know, we were very good about burying the evidence and keeping our secrets safe. Let's just deny it. The next evening comes, and my grandfather, who was generally, he was very quiet. My mom is back here today. She can tell you, you know, about her dad, but he's very quiet, very stern man at times. He looks at my cousin and I, he says, you boys, y'all don't know anything about my security light out front, do you? Why it's not working? And of course, we were like, yeah. No, we don't know anything. He said, well, it's interesting because I was up there and I was checking it, and it was, the light was broken out. It looks like somebody had done something. And again, we try not to look directly at him, right? You know how that is. And he just kept on, you know. And he says, well, it's kind of interesting. He says, as I was up there replacing the bulb, and he holds out his hand, and in his hand are two little BBs. Does these look familiar to you? We were busted. Right, we were totally busted. We were guilty as charged, caught red-handed. There was nowhere to go. There was nothing we could do. Our secret was no longer hidden. Our sin was no longer buried. The mistake we tried to hide under the surface was exposed. I share that story with you because sin has a way of doing that, doesn't it? Eventually, things get exposed. The Apostle Paul, he says to the church in Ephesus chapter 5, in Ephesians chapter 5, verse 11, he says, have nothing to do with the fruitless deeds of darkness, but rather expose them. He says, it is shameful to even mention what the disobedient do in secret, but everything exposed by the light becomes visible, and everything that is illuminated becomes a light. There's an old axiom, and I think the axiom actually comes from AA groups, AA meetings, but it goes something like this: you're only as sick as the secrets that you keep. Now, before anybody panics, you think to yourself, I chose the wrong Sunday to come to church. I want to tell you, like, we're starting a new series today, and this series is not about shaming anyone, asking you to relive something from your past, or making you feel bad all over again. It's not about pointing fingers or passing judgment in any kind of way. It is, however, as we talk about under the surface,
It is, however, about taking a few intentional personal moments with God over the next 4 weeks and considering. I want you to consider, right, between you and God, what might be lurking, what might be the hidden things under the surface of your life, hidden in your heart. And it might be about paying attention to warning signs or warning signals or warning calls of those things that are just below the surface and getting very real with areas of your life that could be dealing with sin, or it could be some hurt that you've experienced or some pain that you've gone through, or confronting some of those things that we try to bury and hope that they go away. We hope that nobody ever sees them, right? Maybe even getting exposed, as it were, and bringing to light areas of darkness in our life. And the whole idea behind this is sometimes those things that are lurking, they can certainly shipwreck our life, right? So sometimes those things that we just hope it goes away, they don't, and they only get worse. You see, I'm convinced that the church, if we are to be healthy and be everything that God wants us to be, and if as Christians, you think about this for your life, if you want to be closer to Jesus, be like Jesus more and more with your life, then we have to mimic prayers like what we see in the Bible of King David in Psalm 51. Now, I want to just kind of tell you, granted, we talked about this morning in our student ministry group. This particular psalm, Psalm 51, was after the prophet Nathan calls out David because of his sin. He calls David out essentially because David had not only saw Bathsheba and decided he was going to have an adulterous affair with her, but essentially his scheming had Uriah killed. And David is broken because of his sin. He's in despair because Nathan tells him too that his newborn son is going to die. And he's pleading with God. He's just broken. And in Psalm 51, verse 1, here's how he starts his prayer. He says, "Have mercy on me, O God, according to your unfailing love, according to your great compassion." He says, "Blot out my transgressions, wash away all my iniquity, cleanse me from my sin. For I know my transgressions, my sin is always before me." See, here David, he uses three different words for sin. I don't know if you've done a deep dive study of this particular passage, but I've done a little bit for us, right? Three different words he uses here for sin. There are all kinds of different words if you look in the Bible for sin. The first word he uses here, pesha, is for transgression. It literally means this rebellious sin towards God. The second word he uses is avon, and it's for that of iniquity, this perversity or committing evil. It's almost as if you partner with evil in some kind of way against God. And the third is one of the more familiar ones we see, and it's chatta. It means sin or missing the mark, as it were. You aim, like I was talking to the students this morning, you take a bow and arrow, you aim at a target, you try to hit the bullseye. That's where it comes from. And so here's the point. This is what's really going on in the deep, dark space of David's life. It's rebellion against God. It's participating in evil. And ultimately, it's missing the mark of God's plan and purpose for him. And that's why this is so important, because I want you to know, and I want you to hear this. This is because some of you right now, this is probably what you came here for today. Satan is a liar. He's a liar. And Jesus said of Satan in John chapter 8, verse 44, that when he lies, he speaks his native language, for he is a liar and the father of lies. And so Satan will make you think that what you have hidden under the surface really isn't a big deal, that you shouldn't worry about it. Besides, you know, I'm sure that other people's
stuff that's under the surface of their life, right? I'm sure their sin is worse than yours, or maybe even it's just the opposite, that Satan is lying in your life. He says, you know, that Jesus says of the enemy, of Satan, that he comes to steal, kill, and destroy. And so Satan, he loves it when he can take secret sins in our life and hurt us over and over and over again. How many of you know that Satan can take a sin that you committed years ago and still inflict pain and punishment even years later? He wants us to make us, he wants to make us feel unworthy, no good, unlovable, because when we feel shackled to things like our past, we are unable to move forward in our lives into the purpose and the plan that God has designed for us. And that's why this conversation, by the way, is so very important to us. Point number one is simply this. I know we don't have bulletins you can take notes in, but just kind of take note yourself or kind of type this out on your phone. Point number one is this: what's under the surface matters. It matters. You may think your life, your marriage, your family is unsinkable, but I promise you it is. It is sinkable. And guess what? One small lie, what I've found, can turn into many lies, right? That you got to cover up that one small lie. And then those many lies turn into a big lie that you are living under with your life. One small flirtatious sin can grow in what seemed like not a big deal. In a single moment of indiscretion, it can become this huge thing and wreck your life. It can wreck a marriage. It can wreck a family. And we can make all sorts of excuses. Listen, we can make all sorts of excuses of why we shouldn't deal with whatever it is. And I don't know what it is in your life, but you have to name that this morning. We can make all sorts of excuses. We can say to ourselves, well, it's just too embarrassing. Or we can say things like this: it's just too inconvenient right now. Like, it's going to lead to this and that. I just don't want to deal with it. Or I've tried before. I've tried to deal with it and it just didn't work. It didn't matter. Can I just tell you this morning, I want you to know, I want you to hear this. This is what you're going to hear throughout this series. There's a better way. There's a more freeing way, in fact. In fact, you got your Bible. I want you to look at Luke chapter 12. And to really understand these verses that we're going to read together, I got to give you a little bit of context here, because Luke is really focusing in on Jesus' problem that he had with this group called the Pharisees. And many of you know, you've heard about the Pharisees, you've read about them, but some of Jesus' harshest criticisms in the New Testament are aimed at this group of religious teachers, because very shortly, it's because of their hypocrisy, their false teaching. These guys were pretending to be one thing in public, but they were something else in private. And not only that, but they would take and they would heap even more guilt and shame on the people around them. And so you can imagine, this doesn't sit well with Jesus. So in verse 1, it says, meanwhile, when a crowd of many thousands had gathered and they were beginning to trample on one another because it's so crowded in the area, Jesus began to speak first to his disciples, saying, be on your guard against the yeast of the Pharisees, which is, he says, hypocrisy. Jesus is like, don't be like that. You see those guys? Don't be like the Pharisees who are living these two-faced kind of lives, these, you know, hypocrisy kind of lives. And what's worse is Jesus says the way that they live, concealing and hiding and living in secret, right? It's like this yeast, he says, and it begins to spread to the people around them. Think about that. Isn't that the way, right? If we're just being honest, like secret sin in our hearts and lives, isn't that the way it usually works? A little bit of yeast, it spreads through the dough. Secrets, they can start small and seem insignificant. You know, I'm not hurting anybody. Eventually what happens, they spread, they get bigger, they become more hurtful, they have collateral damage at times, they cause more pain, they influence more and more and more of our lives, more and more and more of our character.
until eventually they can spread every single part of our lives. And what seems small at first, what seemed like it wasn't a big deal, actually becomes this huge deal. If we're not careful, it can corrupt the whole character of our life. And here's how I've heard this said. Maybe you have too. If we don't deal with our secrets will eventually deal with us. And so point number two that I'm making this morning is secret sin has a way of spreading. It has a way of spreading. Jesus, he goes on to say in Luke chapter 12 there, verse 2, he says, there is nothing concealed that will not be disclosed. Nothing hidden that will not be made known. What you have said in the dark will be heard in the daylight, and what you have whispered in the ear in the inner rooms will be proclaimed from the rooftops. Now, I don't know about you, but when I was like preparing this week, you know, and reading those verses, I got to be honest with you. I'm like, man, that's kind of scary, right? You know, just to think about that. I mean, can you imagine if everything that you've ever said, even your thoughts, all your actions have been recorded, and then they get played right out loud on the speakers, on the jumbo screen at Rupp Arena or the Yum Center for everybody to see, all those private moments. Maybe it's things in your life that you're not too proud of, that you thought, you know, as long as nobody knows about that, all of a sudden, in high definition, there it is for everyone. That's terrifying, isn't it? I mean, that's not something we like to think about, but if I can I just ease your anxious thoughts real quick? As we read that and as we think about that, God isn't threatening us here. In fact, there are a couple underlying truths that I think can literally change everything in your life if you will let them, okay? And it's point number three. Here's the first of these two truths. Point number three, God already knows everything about you. Okay? We just have to acknowledge that today. God already knows. Can we say that out loud together? God already knows. Whatever it is, whatever you're trying to hide, whatever you're ashamed of, whatever you're hoping that nobody ever comes to find out, God already knows. And the key word here is already. It's not like he's trying to figure it out, right? That he's chasing you around and following you, looking for clues. The fundamental truth is God already knows. He knows everything about you. In fact, I want you to think back to the Garden of Eden, right? The very beginning of the Bible, Adam and Eve, as soon as they disobey God, as soon as they commit sin, they go into hiding, right? They hid from God. They hid from each other, in fact. And Adam and Eve, I mean, they hid physically because the moment they realized, right, oh, we're naked here, right? Before that, it wasn't even a thing, you know, but they're like, oh, something's missing. Let's sew some leaves together here, right? And so they literally hide, right? But they also spiritually hide from God. And you know, I was thinking about that. It's like one of my worst nightmares growing up. Did you ever have that nightmare where you just like, you know, all of a sudden just like wound up in school as a kid, right? And you forgot to put clothes on for some reason? I don't know. It's weird, right? It's like I would just find myself in places like that. Maybe I'm the only one, and that's okay. But they cover up, they're ashamed, they hid emotionally, spiritually, physically, and God even, he at first kind of plays along. He's like, you know, where are you guys at? Of course, he knew where they were at, but he wanted to give them a chance to reveal what it is that's going on in their hearts and in their lives. And what's interesting is the same thing is true for us, and we can laugh, we can kind of laugh about this whole idea of hide and seek with Adam and Eve and God. But isn't it the same thing we do when it comes to things in our life that we don't want anybody to see? We hide our secrets. It's kind of like playing a card game with God. And, you know, as you're playing a card game, right, you try to hold your cards close to your chest so nobody sees, but God can, he's got x-ray vision, right? He's like, oh, you got two pair, right? You got a full house, I know. Hebrews chapter 4, verse 13, it puts it like this.
Nothing in all creation is hidden from God's sight. Everything is uncovered and laid bare before the eyes of him to whom we must give an account. Now again, you read that and you think to yourself, man, that seems like bad news, Will. But you have to remember that the eyes who are looking on you, that it's looking on us, and we have to give an account, are the Lord who sees us and loves us. Again, one of David's prayers, one of his famous prayers in Psalm 139 begins like this. He says, "O Lord," he says, "you have examined my heart and you know everything about me. You know when I sit down or when I stand up, you know my

Hello and welcome to This Morning in the Country. I'm your host, Lori Nolly. Thank you so much for joining me this morning. I've got some beautiful gospel music to play for you. Here is Home by Chris Tomlin.

0: And that was Hide Me Behind the Cross by Gold City. And before that, we heard from Legacy 5 with I Found Grace. Stay tuned for more great gospel music coming up right after this short break.
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0: And that was the McCameys with God is Good. And before that, we heard from Karen Peck with It's Gonna Have to Be God. I'm Lori Nolly. You're listening to This Morning in the Country. 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

0: And that was Did I Mention by the Perrys. And before that, we heard from Mike and Kelly Bowling with I've Never Walked Alone. 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

0: And that was He Didn't Throw the Clay Away by the Daywind Studio Musicians. And before that, we heard from Carol Robertson with Life's Railway to Heaven. I'm Lori Nolly. You're listening to This Morning in the Country. 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

0: Once again, we are at the end of another program. 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

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Lord, I ask you today to use this message, that God, it'll speak to our hearts, and God, provoke each of us to our next step in you. Lord, may we know what it is to have a relationship with you as Lord and Savior. In Jesus' name, amen. And so today we're going to just lean into a brand new message series entitled, You Say. And it's based upon the reality that no matter how loud our doubts may be, or even our mental struggles, God's truth speaks louder. We want to hear what God has to say. In Mark chapter 5, beginning with verse 2, we find an anchor text for this morning's message. As soon as Jesus got out of the boat, a man with an unclean spirit came out of the tombs and met him. He lived in the tombs, and no one was able to restrain him anymore, not even with a chain, because he had often bound with shackles and chains. But he had torn those chains apart, and he'd even smashed the shackles, and no one was strong enough to subdue him. Night and day, the tombs and on the mountains, he would go and cry out, and he would even cut himself with stones. And then when he saw Jesus from a distance, he ran and he knelt down before him, and he cried out with a loud voice, "What do you have to do with me, Jesus, Son of the Most High God? I beg you before God, don't torment me." For he told him, "Come out of the man, you unclean spirit." And people came to Jesus, and they saw the man who had been demon-possessed sitting there, dressed and in his right mind. And Jesus told the man, "Go home to your own people and report to them how much the Lord has done for you and how he has had mercy on you." I love that statement from Jesus. I want to read it again for the sake of emphasis. Go home to your own people and report to them how much the Lord has done for you and how he has had mercy on you. You know, what this passage shows us is that it doesn't really matter how tormented we might be, that when Jesus shows up with his authority, he can calm the storm that is on the inside of us. I was thinking about a song that Lauren Daigle made famous a number of years ago. It says these words, "You say I am loved, I say I am lost. You say I am strong, I say I am weak." It's a commentary about what God says versus what we say. And I would assume that there are those of you that can in some way relate to this verbiage. Maybe there are those of you that you have in some way felt lost. Maybe not even just in regards to your eternity, but in regards to your next step. Maybe you're confused and you're just not really sure what you should or shouldn't do next. Others of you, I would venture to say that you have battled weakness. Maybe you felt weak in your body. Maybe you felt weak in your emotions. Maybe you felt weak in your mind, especially during decision-making. So here's the thing. If you've battled feeling lost, if you've battled feeling weak, I think you need to know what God says about you. Because here's the truth of it. Whether we are willing to admit it or not, all of us have in some way battled feelings of insecurity, battles of worthlessness, battles of fear. But you need to know God's voice brings true identity over your life. In Isaiah chapter 43, verse 1, there's an intriguing verse. It says this, "But now this is what the Lord says, he who created you, Jacob, fear not, for I have redeemed you. I have called you by name. You are mine." Now, when you understand the context of that passage, you come to realize that Jacob was not initially a good person. In fact, he was known as a deceiver.
He was known as a cheater. He was known as somebody that made bad decisions that would negatively affect others so that he could positively affect him. And yet still, God looks at him and says, there's some things that I say about you in spite of what everyone else would say about you. And what the New Testament brings about is that that kind of promise, that kind of statement from God can be given to every single one of us, regardless of where we've come from or what we've done up to this point. Look at this verse, John chapter 1, verse 12. But to all who did receive him, Jesus gave the right to become the children of God, those who believe in his name. The greatest decision that any of us will ever make is the decision to receive the Lord Jesus Christ, that we might become children of God in spite of what the world and the enemy and all others may have said about us up to this point. Now, here's the thing. In Mark chapter 5, there is a young man. He is going through great challenges. It's not just physical. His mental health is also struggling. And I want you to see the passage again. As soon as Jesus got out of the boat, Mark chapter 5, a man with an unclean spirit came out and met him. Now notice this. He lived in the tombs. He lived in the tombs. Night and day, he was crying out and he was cutting himself even with stones. I can't get past that phraseology. He lived in the tombs. I get it. None of us this morning arrived here from the zip code of the tombs in a physical sense. But there are many of us that are spiritually living in the tombs. There is a discouragement. There is a darkness. Many of you are possibly even battling things like suicidal thoughts, and you're spiritually in the tombs. Maybe it even at times feels like your mental health is in the tombs. I was very surprised to see that almost 50% of Gen Z has now been clinically diagnosed with some sort of a mental health condition. That 50% of today's teenage population is in some way struggling, battling. And I bet if you sit down with them, you hear what they're going through. Some of them would even say it feels so dark. It feels so gloomy. They might even say that it spiritually feels like the tombs. Here's how I would define all of this. It's pressures push. Pressures push. There is this external pressure that is being placed upon us, and the enemy is the one that brings it about. And there's a lot of different ways that it can happen, but really what the enemy wants to do is to try to define your destiny and to distort your perspective as he keeps you from being able to validate your value because you magnify your vulnerability. And so this pressure comes on you and all your vulnerabilities become magnified, and yet your value becomes decreased and you feel the pressure. Now, what can honestly happen is that if you deal with this long enough, it'll have almost a paralyzing effect on you. That instead of bringing about progress, it just starts breeding spiritual paralysis. You start dealing with unrealistic expectations. You look at that Pinterest perfect life and then you compare it to your real life. Or you deal with some kind of substantiated fear, such as global uncertainty and political turmoil. And you start to feel pressures push. There's this verse in Psalm 42, verse 5. Why, my soul, are you dejected? That verse came from a king and a man who was known as one of the most successful warriors in the entire Bible. He was known as David, the man who could take the head off of giants. He was known to be somebody that people would sing songs about, his exploits on the battlefield. And yet when he came home, he felt pressures push to the point that he said, my mind, my will, my emotions feel like a spiritual tomb. I'm literally dejected inside myself. How does something like that happen? Because you not only have an enemy without, you have an enemy within. And that enemy has a voice, and that voice is always filled with accusation. We identify him as Satan.
And Satan literally interpreted means accuser. In fact, the Bible identifies your enemy not only as the father of lies, but as the accuser of the brethren. And the closer you try to get to God, the more the enemy is going to pressure you with the push of accusation. For instance, there's some of you that you're dealing right now with an accusation associated with the condemnation of your past sin. The enemy accuses you. You're unforgivable. You'll never change. Accusation after accusation. But do you know God has something to say in return? Romans chapter 8, verse 1, there is now no condemnation in those who are in Christ Jesus. Can I get an amen from somebody? Like it's the enemy versus the voice of God. Some of you are questioning your identity in Christ. Some of you have even questioned your identity and your belonging in church settings. The accusation is you don't belong. God could never use you. God would never use you. And yet we've already quoted it, John 1, 12. But to all who did receive him, he gave them the right to be the children of God. Didn't matter whether you deserved it or not. He gave you the right. That there comes this planting of doubt in your life regarding God's promises. The accusation will show up. Well, God doesn't really love you and God wouldn't really come through for you. And yet Romans 8:38 says, for I am convinced that nothing will be able to separate us from the love of God, neither height nor breadth. Others of you, it's like fear and intimidation. The accusation comes, you're not strong enough, you'll fail. And yet God speaks back out of Philippians 4:13 and says, I can do all things through Christ who strengthens me. Others of you, it's isolation. Your relationships, you feel like that you're all alone. The accusation is no one cares. You're on your own. Nobody would even know if you weren't here anymore. And yet I love this verse out of Zephaniah 3:17. It says, the Lord your God is in your midst and he will quiet you by his own love. Others of you, it's comparison. It's envy. It's covetousness. And the accusation is they're better than you and you'll never measure up. That Beulah and Freddie are just always going to be a few steps ahead. And why should you even try? And yet Psalm 139 declares that you are created in the image of God. You are fearfully and you are wonderfully made. Others of you, like when you start looking at your life, like you struggle to even go to work because you feel like your job or you feel like your calling or you feel like that your effort is pointless. And the accusation is that nothing you do is ever really going to matter. But Colossians 3:23 says that whatever you do, work unto the Lord with all your heart. And so here's what I want to, just stop for a second and I want to ask you point blank, what is your greatest inner accusation? Because it's a very real possibility that we haven't even gotten to you on the list yet. That is how prolific the enemy is with his accusations. And sometimes those accusations come just through what's happening in our mind. Other times it comes through personalities that the enemy brings into our life. And they just have this way of speaking things over us. And we feel that accusatory tone. But it settles on the inside and it creates a storm. Pressures push. What is the enemy's pressure pushing you towards? Because what's ultimately happened is he's trying to push you away from God. And I think some of us need to know how to fight the accuser. And when it comes down to it, it's actually not that complicated. It just involves taking some simple steps. If you're going to fight the accuser and pressures push, the first thing you got to do is pray for discernment. And when you're praying for discernment, what you're trying to make sense of is, okay, these things that I'm hearing and these things that are making me feel like I'm in this spiritual tomb, are they self-generated or are they spirit-generated? In other words, did they come from the world? Did they come from the enemy? Is it something I've just come up with by myself as I'm listening to the enemy? Or is this something the Spirit of God is speaking over me? Because if you didn't notice it a moment ago, what God has to say is a whole lot different than what the world has to say. And some of us need to test the spirits and understand what it is that's happening in our life when it comes to pressures push. A second thing I would say to you about fighting the accuser is name the lie and speak God's truth. Name the lie
and speak God's truth. So you're praying for discernment because you're trying to make sense of it. Oh, okay. Is this coming from the enemy or is this coming from God? Well, now you've got the discernment and you understand this is the lie that the enemy is trying to foster in my life. And you call it out by name and you start speaking the word of God in return, because the enemy may have an accusation, but your God's got a declaration in Jesus' name. And here's the third thing about fighting the accuser is you need to memorize key verses. That when you start thinking about God's declaration over your life, did you notice a moment ago that we put some emphasis on scripture and we were literally quoting scriptures? These were three of the verses that we actually brought straight out of scripture just a moment ago. Romans chapter 8, verse 1. There is no condemnation for those who are in Christ Jesus. Well, when the enemy's beating you up with accusation, you're going to need that one. John 1, 12. But to all who did receive him, he gave the right to become the children of God. When the enemy's telling you you don't belong, you're going to need that one. Philippians 4:13, I can do all things through Christ who strengthens me. When you're feeling weak and lost, come on somebody, you're going to need that one. And some of us, we haven't memorized a Bible verse since we were in kids church. And it's one of the reasons we are getting our tails kicked by the enemy. And it's one of the reasons that our life sometimes feel like that we're in such a spiritual tomb. You got to get the word of God down on the inside of you. Pray for discernment, name the devil's lie, and start declaring the word of God into that situation. God has something to say in return to the enemy. You realize that when Jesus went into the wilderness and the enemy came and attacked him, that the way that Jesus Christ himself fought back was by quoting scripture? If it worked for the Son of God, it's going to work for you. And when you start feeling the weight of pressure, pressure's push, you need more than a pep talk. You need the presence of God. And I need you to understand this, that we're not just talking about pressure's push. We're talking about presence, power. In other words, the presence of God and his power being made manifest in your life. I want you to see this verse, Mark 5:2. We've already read it multiple times, but you need to see it with this point of emphasis. Jesus got out of the boat. Something good's about to happen. Jesus got out of the boat. In other words, there's a situation over here on the shoreline and the enemy has been ruling and reigning, but Jesus just pulled up to the dock and he got out of the boat. Jesus is about to enter the chaos. I love the fact that God's presence doesn't shout from afar, but Jesus moves near and whispers into the ear. Here's the thing. Read it again. Mark 5. As soon as Jesus got out of the boat, the man with the unclean spirit came out of the tombs and he met him. He had lived in the tombs. No one was able to restrain him, not even with a chain, because he often had been bound with shackles and chains. But he tore them apart. He smashed the shackles. Watch this. No one was strong enough to subdue him. No one was strong enough to subdue him. Some of you can relate to that more than you realize, because you have battled a substance and you have never been able to subdue it. There are others of you that you've been in situations with your lust where that it's caused you issue after issue and you've never been able to subdue it. Other people, it's been their greed. It's given you issues. It's led to lying. It's led to cheating. It's led to stealing, and you've never been able to subdue it. But I came to tell somebody, Jesus is about to get out of the boat. And when Jesus gets out of the boat, the substance is no longer the one with authority. The lust is no longer the one with authority. The greed is no longer the one with authority. When Jesus gets out of the boat, presence brings power. That's what we're believing for on a Sunday morning, is that Jesus is going to get out of the boat. But he's not going to shout at us from afar. He's going to whisper to us from a near place. I love what Christine Kane says. She makes a statement, when you're hanging by a thread, make sure it's the hem of Jesus' garment. And some of you, your life has just been unraveling. It's been coming apart. It seems like that all these things has never really worked out the way you had hoped or planned. But Jesus is about to get out of the boat. So here's the thing. To experience the full benefit
of God's presence, we must embrace His perspective for peace. So we're talking about pressures push. All these things that the enemy pushes, trying to push us down into the tombs. Push us down to steal, to kill, to destroy. Push us down. Jesus gets out of the boat. Jesus steps into our life through our relationship with Him. He brings power with His presence. And what that does is it sets us up to experience peace's perspective. You understand that more than peace is a thing, it is a person. And peace comes into your life through the manifestation of Jesus Christ. I want you to see this verse, Mark 5:15. And people came to Jesus and they saw the man who had peace.

his right mind. Did you know that the Bible actually gives somewhat of a prescription in the New Testament for how that we can experience this in our lives, just to really even just begin to walk it out in a practical way? In Philippians chapter 4, the interesting passage, what you're going to see is that it reveals that prayer plus practice equals peaceful perspective. Prayer plus practice equals peaceful perspective. Let me show it to you. In Philippians chapter 4, verse 6, Paul writes to the church and he says, don't worry about anything. Easier said than done. But in everything, through prayer and petition with thanksgiving, present your requests to God. So what he's saying is that it's going to be essential. If we're not going to worry, we're going to need to replace that worry with prayer. But he actually goes a step further. And in verse 9, he tells them this: do what you have learned and received and heard from me and seen in me, and the God of peace will be with you. So he's saying, you learned some things, you received some things, you heard some things, and you even saw some things. Now, it's an amazing passage of text, and we know that one of the things he's saying that they're supposed to do is pray, because he exemplified that, but he even takes it a step further, and in verse 8, he breaks it down this way. He says, finally, brothers and sisters, whatever is true, whatever is honorable, whatever is just, whatever is pure, whatever is lovely, whatever is commendable, if there is any moral excellence, and if there is anything praiseworthy, dwell on these things. So here's the deal. We're going to pray. Can I get an amen? We're going to do that. When we start trying to feel worry, we're not just going to text somebody and try to toss the worry around with a calculator and a pencil, but we're actually going to talk to God about it. We're going to pray. But not only are we going to be people of prayer, but we're going to practice taking the right mindset, that instead of thinking about the stuff that's dishonorable and thinking about the stuff that's unjust and the stuff that's impure and the stuff that's not lovely and the stuff that's not commendable, we're going to think about honorable things, just things, pure things. We're going to dwell on the right things. And when you put the right prayer with the right practice, God says that he will be with you. And watch this in verse 7. And the peace of God, which surpasses all understanding, will guard your hearts and your minds in Christ Jesus. It will surpass all understanding if you just pray and practice, because God says he's going to show up there. You take a step towards him, he says, I'm going to take more than one step towards you. And he says he's actually going to come to your life in such a way that he starts guarding your heart, and he lets the enemy know all the stuff that used to come in here and give them the wrong mind, it's now going to be settled with the right mind. I just kind of see it like Dikembe Mutombo back in the day. Probably the greatest shot blocker in the history of the NBA. People would go in there to shoot the shot, and Mutombo would send it back into the bleachers. He would lean over and he'd say, no, no, no, not in my house. Some of you need Jesus to step to the forefront of your heart and just declare, no, no, no, not in this house. Not in this house. Did you notice what God said he would do? He said that this would literally surpass all understanding. In Mark chapter 5, when this man is touched by God's power and pressure's push is overcome, and this man is impacted in such a way that he can sit there in his right mind, the Bible goes on to say that every person that began to see what God had done in his life was amazed. You know what that means? It surpassed their understanding. It's one thing if what God has done in your life surpasses your understanding. It's a whole other level if what God has done in your life surpasses the understanding of the people around you. And wouldn't it be something if God's peace showed up in your life and reshaped your perspective to the point that people look at you and they say, well, they used to just get so tore up, and now they're just sitting there so peaceful, and they're in their right mind, and they're not... I get it. Y'all gonna act holy on a Sunday morning and... Look at them halos sitting crooked on those horns. Some of y'all are going to blow your horn and act like it's a gun before you get out of the church parking lot. I
get your emails. I

0: know how sweet you are. Prayer plus practice equals peaceful perspective. And it's going to be amazing when Jesus gets out of the boat and you finally make yourself available to him in such a way that he does something amazing. And the person that you used to be is no longer the person that you now are. And sure, you'll be able to say, well, I'm not everything I want to be. But you'll also be able to say, I'm not what I used to be. Because he's still working on me. So I don't know what place it is you can't shackle your spirit in a way that testifies to the restraining grace of Jesus Christ. Because what happens is the enemy gets us pushed and pushed and pushed until we start tearing up stuff that we create our own spiritual tombs. But when you really let peaceful perspective come into your life, the presence of God's power can have the ultimate effect. And so I'm going to ask them this morning, they're going to play some music and we're going to just pray together. And we're just going to believe God that Jesus is going to get out of the boat in some situations. And as he moves closer to the shoreline of our situation, of our circumstance, Father God, we ask you today to step into our situation, to enter into our chaos. God, I believe with strong certainty that there are people that I get to speak to this morning that are battling spiritual tombs. That there are places of discouragement and desperation and just depression, God, that has held them down. The accusations of the enemy have had such a profound effect on their life that maybe even they didn't fully realize until this moment just how much pressure's push had been on them. Others of them, God, it's like when these accusations get stirred up, it just pushes them in to responses that are unshackled by the guidance of the Holy Spirit. And it winds up creating these darker situations than they would have even have had to have been. But Lord, we thank you that today as we cry out to you, that Lord, you're going to impact our life in a way that goes beyond momentary circumstance and that there comes a lasting change.
1: This is Pastor Eric Gilbert again, and I just wanted to take a moment to say thank you for joining us for the message that we've shared today. You know, the greatest decision that any of us can ever make regards our relationship with Jesus Christ as Lord and Savior. I pray that you've made that decision on a personal level, but perhaps in some way, shape, form, or fashion, you're thinking through that, struggling through that, would love to have somebody to pray with you through that. I invite you to go to 3trees.com, the number 3, the word trees.com. You're going to see a contact us link there. And I would challenge you just to click on that and kind of share with us what's going on in your heart. Maybe it's an opportunity for you to confess that you've accepted Jesus as Lord and Savior. Or maybe you'd just like to know more about our church. Or maybe you're just trying to kind of pray through this and you want to know that you got somebody that's coming alongside of you in that prayer journey. Again, thank you. We would love to see you in person. You can also find that information at 3trees.com. 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Thanks so much for letting us to be a part of your life today. God bless you guys.

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1: ABC News, I'm Brian Clark. Court battles continue over media access to the White House, and Attorney General Todd Blanche tells ABC's This Week that the fight is not over, even though CNN, MS Now, and Politico were ordered back onto the White House complex. He says that President Trump has good reason for trying to deny access.
2: What they say is exactly the issue when it comes to national security.
1: Judges have appeared skeptical of that argument. Today, the president travels to Illinois. He's attending the President's Cup golf tournament. It is not golf weather for millions. On the East Coast, a powerful nor'easter continues to batter the region. Combined with high tides, that's caused coastal flooding. It's blamed for one death after a tree struck a man in New York City. British police say five men were arrested on suspicion they were preparing a terrorist attack, and they were taken into custody near a U.S. airbase outside Fairford, which the U.S. has used to launch strikes on Iran. This is ABC News.
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5: Here's your Q104 forecast. Ample sunshine expected today with daytime highs approaching 77. North winds 5 to 10 miles an hour. Clear skies again. Tonight lows level off around 50. Highs around 78. Tomorrow mainly clear. Clear skies and dry. Tuesday, clouds on the increase by Wednesday. Low 80s. Tuesday, mid 80s by Wednesday. That's your local forecast update. I'm meteorologist Ray Miller from the Q104 Weather Center. Currently, it's 63 degrees.
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That is Stella Lefty, of course, with Boston. You know, the number two song in the country. Still holding on is Choosin' Texas by Ella Langley. You know, they're kind of, they're not the same artist, but you know what I'm saying. It kind of sounds the same. It's Jerry Dixon inside of it right now. Lady Gaga with Bruno Mars. It's Die with a Smile.

0: All right, and more music news. Elton John, Troy Sivan, and Charlie XCX are going to perform at the new Apple Music Hall. That's right. The venue is going to open its doors this week. Earlier this week, Apple announced the opening of the state-of-the-art live music venue. And you know, if Apple is opening up this venue, it is going to be state-of-the-art, equipped with 48 speakers, spatial sound system positioned all around the audience. So when an artist performs in that spatial, it allows the fans to hear that performer in an immersive environment. I'm sure some of you who have Apple headphones know exactly what I'm talking about.
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0: In music news this week, Billboard will officially announce whether Choosin' Texas by Ella Langley secured 23rd week at number one, breaking the all-time record. That's right. Now, think about this. The all-time record, All I Want for Christmas Is You, Mariah Carey. One Sweet Day, Mariah Carey and Boys to Men. 16 weeks at number one, 22 weeks at number one, Choosin' Texas, 23 weeks at number one.
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4: 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Always keeping you weather aware.
5: Here's your Q104 forecast. Ample sunshine expected today with daytime highs approaching 77. North winds 5 to 10 miles an hour. Clear skies again. Tonight lows level off around 50. Highs around 78. Tomorrow mainly clear. Clear skies and dry. Tuesday, clouds on the increase by Wednesday. Low 80s. Tuesday, mid 80s by Wednesday. That's your local forecast update. I'm meteorologist Ray Miller from the Q104 Weather Center. Currently 66.
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0: There you go. Some Olivia Dean to get you going on your Sunday. Thanks for making us part of it. Jerry Dixon here. More music on the way. Stay there.
1: 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Winners must appear in person with proper positive legal identification to claim any prize Monday through Friday, excluding holidays, within 30 days, or the prize will be forfeited. 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Any winner under the age of 18 must be accompanied by a parent or legal guardian. No trade or cash equivalent will be awarded for any contest prize. Any person or persons found to be in violation of these contest rules before, during, or after their respected contest or giveaway will be disqualified and will not be eligible for future contests or giveaways.
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1: ABC News, I'm Brian Clark. Court battles continue over media access to the White House, and Attorney General Todd Blanche tells ABC's This Week that the fight is not over, even though CNN, MS Now, and Politico were ordered back onto the White House complex. He says that President Trump has good reason for trying to deny access.
2: What they say is exactly the issue when it comes to national security.
1: Judges have appeared skeptical of that argument. Today, the president travels to Illinois. He's attending the President's Cup golf tournament. It is not golf weather for millions on the East Coast. A powerful nor'easter continues to batter the region. Combined with high tides, that's caused coastal flooding. It's blamed for one death after a tree struck a man in New York City. British police say five men were arrested on suspicion they were preparing a terrorist attack, and they were taken into custody near a U.S. airbase outside Fairford, which the U.S. has used to launch strikes on Iran. This is ABC News.
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5: A federal district judge entered an $18.4 million civil judgment against Eastern Kentucky Behavioral Health Provider Addiction Recovery Care in favor of commercial investment creditors following defaulted promissory notes. The judgment deepens mounting fiscal liabilities for the Regional Rehabilitation Network following a $16 million federal Medicaid billing settlement earlier this year. Separately, Kentucky Fish and Wildlife officials initiated a four-day antlerless firearm deer hunt across 21 designated counties, including Laurel, Pulaski, Rock Castle, and Wayne. Hunters harvesting deer in monitoring zones must deposit tissue samples at refrigerated drop-off units to track chronic wasting disease spread along the Tennessee border, while officials remind hunters that tree stand falls cause half of all annual hunting injuries. I'm Travis Laird.
4: This is the Kentucky News Network.
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10: Here's your Q104 forecast. Bright sunshine expected this afternoon with daytime highs approaching 77. North winds 5 to 10 miles an hour. Clear skies again. Tonight lows level off around 50. High temperatures reach up to 78. Tomorrow, bright sunshine. Bright sunshine Tuesday with highs around 82. 85 Wednesday. That's your local forecast update. I'm meteorologist Ray Miller from the Q104 Weather Center. Currently, it's 68 degrees.
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latest music from Dominic Fike, that is Baby Doll, Jerry Dixon, inside your Sunday right now. Hope you're having a great weekend so far. We're going to keep it going. Some Carly Rae Jepsen. She has new music out. We're going to do Call Me Maybe, so don't get too excited. Post Malone and Morgan Wallen on the way. It's Lifehouse, you and me.

0: All right, just a little bit more about this Taylor Swift thing this weekend. It is basically taken over. All right, Life of a Showgirl. It's the encore. It's called Patient Zero. Yeah, Cleveland, Pink Clouding, and Babylon. That's what you're going to find. Yeah, Cleveland is the city in Ohio where Travis Kelce grew up. A lot of people are giving Taylor a little bit of flack for writing a song about Travis's hometown. She also sheds light on accepting her relationship, singing in a bridge. You listen carefully to some of the songs. One song, she alludes to the wedding with Travis, which took place, of course, at Madison Square Garden, singing, "Now I'm wearing white, so hate all you like. This is the love of my life." Oh, she's getting personal now.
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1: 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It's Q104. How you doing, Jerry Dixon? Hey, we know you love listening to Q104, but hate missing out when you're on the go. Well, we got some good news for you, right? 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
10: Here's your Q104 cast. Bright sunshine expected this afternoon with daytime highs approaching 77. North winds 5 to 10 miles an hour. Clear skies again. Tonight lows level off around 50. High temperatures reach up to 78. Tomorrow, bright sunshine. Bright sunshine Tuesday with highs around 82. 85 Wednesday. That's your local forecast update. I'm meteorologist Ray Miller from the Q104 Weather Center. Currently, it's 68 degrees.
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0: There you go. Some Gracie Abrams, Jerry Dixon inside of it right now with more on the way. Stay right where you are.
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1: ABC News, I'm Mike Dubusky. Iran is now threatening to strike U.S. ships as far away as the Indian Ocean as the conflict in the Middle East continues to escalate. In the U.K., the RAF Fairford Air Base, used often by U.S. forces for operations in Iran, was the site of a possible attempted bombing today. British police said they have five people in custody on suspicion of preparation of a terrorism act. They're also facing explosives charges. An early season nor'easter continues to bring high winds and massive amounts of rain across the Northeast. ABC's Leslie Lopez has the latest.
2: Officials on New York's Long Island warning drivers to stay away from flooded roads. The storm also battering New England and the Mid-Atlantic with high winds in Rhode Island, heavy rain in Massachusetts, and waves eroding the beach along Maryland's coast.
1: Hurricane Nolo weakened in recent hours to a Category 1 storm, then re-strengthened into a Category 2. Right now it sits about 200 miles southwest of Hawaii. This is ABC News.
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5: Here's your Q104 forecast. Bright sunshine expected this afternoon with daytime highs approaching 77. North winds 5 to 10 miles an hour. Clear skies again. Tonight lows level off around 50. High temperatures reach up to 78. Tomorrow, bright sunshine. Bright sunshine Tuesday with highs around 82. 85 Wednesday. That's your local forecast update. I'm meteorologist Ray Miller from the Q104 Weather Center. Currently, it's 68 degrees.
6: Q104.

I don't think we're going to see Ariana Grande at the MTV Video Music Awards tomorrow night. She's taking a break, a well-deserved break. Yeah, Eminem and Rihanna coming up. Cameron Whitcomb, brand new Kingdom of Fear. It's Blink 182, All the Small Things.

0: Big congratulations going out to Lady Gaga. I didn't even know she was pregnant. Look at all right. Lady Gaga and her fiance, Michael Polanski, reportedly welcomed a baby girl named Rose Bean Polanski. That is according to a birth certificate obtained by TMZ. TMZ is up in everybody's business. The couple's daughter was born on June 9th in Los Angeles.
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0: All right, so here's the question, all right? 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
2: Here's your Q104 forecast. Bright sunshine expected this afternoon with daytime highs approaching 77. North winds 5 to 10 miles an hour. Clear skies again. Tonight lows level off around 50. High temperatures reach up to 78. Tomorrow, bright sunshine. Bright sunshine Tuesday with highs around 82. 85 Wednesday. That's your local forecast update. I'm meteorologist Ray Miller from the Q104 Weather Center. Currently 70.
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0: There you go. Some Hozier for you. Too Sweet, Jerry Dixon, inside your weekend right now. Hope you're having a great Sunday so far. Let's keep it right here with more on the way. Stay there.
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1: ABC News, I'm Mike Dubusky. Five men are in custody in the UK on explosives charges after apparently attempting to stage a bombing at or near a U.S. airbase. Three vehicles are still under examination by British authorities. Several nearby houses have been evacuated as well. Much of the East Coast is continuing to deal with a major nor'easter this weekend, causing flooding conditions and widespread power outages across several states.
2: In Norfolk, Virginia, Elle Hodge watched from her front stoop as cars pushed water down the flooded street.
3: We get this at least, I don't know, four or five times
4: a
3: year.
4: Yeah.
3: It's like, we'll come out, it's like, oh, there it is again.
2: Farther up the coast, New York and New Jersey have declared a state of emergency as the storm and high tide combine for dangerous conditions. In Ocean City, New Jersey, the streets nearly empty. Vehicles that ventured onto the roadways using caution.
1: ABC's Lionel Moyes. This is ABC News.
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15: Here's your Q104 forecast. Bright sunshine expected this afternoon with daytime highs approaching 77. North winds 5 to 10 miles an hour. Clear skies again. Tonight lows level off around 50. High temperatures reach up to 78. Tomorrow, bright sunshine. Bright sunshine Tuesday with highs around 82. 85 Wednesday. That's your local forecast update. I'm meteorologist Ray Miller from the Q104 Weather Center. Currently 70.
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There you go, some glass animals for you. Jerry Dixon, inside your weekend. Thank you for making us part of your Sunday. Panic at the Disco coming up. Stay there. I like that. All right, I do it all the time. Anyway, Olivia Dean, a couple of minutes. It's the brand new one. That's on the way. Zara Larsson right now, Midnight Sun.

0: All right, move over, Beyonce. Taylor Swift is going to become the most awarded artist in Video Music Award history. MTV's Video Music Awards. She's going to be honored with an Artist Director honor. I have a feeling Taylor is going to be there because Taylor, this weekend, releasing a music video for her new single, Patient Zero, featuring Colin Farrell and Dakota Johnson. MTV Video Music Awards, hosted by Snoop Dogg. That's right, it's going to air live from Los Angeles. You can catch it tonight on MTV and also stream it on Paramount Plus.
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2: Here's your Q104 forecast. Bright sunshine expected this afternoon with daytime highs approaching 77. North winds 5 to 10 miles an hour. Clear skies again. Tonight lows level off around 50. High temperatures reach up to 78. Tomorrow, bright sunshine. Bright sunshine Tuesday with highs around 82. 85 Wednesday. That's your local forecast update. I'm meteorologist Ray Miller from the Q104 Weather Center. Right now, 72. Q104.

0: Tame Impala featuring Jenny, the Jenny remix of Dracula. It's Jerry Dixon wrapping things up for Sunday. Oh, have yourself a great work week. Really, I'm not kidding. All right, be good. I'll see you next weekend, all right? Thanks for letting me hang out.
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1: ABC News, I'm Mike Dubusky. Five men are behind bars in the UK today after apparently attempting to stage a bombing near a U.S. airbase. Tristan Wilkinson is a local councillor and says the base was used by U.S. forces amid its war with Iran.
2: There was a specific threat about 6 weeks ago from the Iranians on this base. At the time, there was an increased surveillance around the area. This is an operational base. There is, it's no secret that, you know, we have American bombers here that are taking part in what's happening in the Middle East at the moment.
1: Explosives experts are examining three vans found in the area as a precaution. Several homes have been evacuated as well. Today, Iran's Islamic Revolutionary Guard Corps said it seized an American Remus 600 unmanned underwater vehicle operating in the Strait of Hormuz. And that powerful nor'easter continues to bring heavy rain and high winds to the northeast. More than 40,000 people are without power in New York. This is ABC News.
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11: Here's your Q104 forecast. Sunny skies this afternoon with a high of 77. Northerly winds 5 to 10 miles an hour. Clear skies tonight. Lows dip down to about 50. High temperatures reach up to 78. Tomorrow, ample sunshine expected. Sunny skies and dry. Tuesday, clouds on the increase by Wednesday. Low 80s. Tuesday, mid 80s by Wednesday. That's your local forecast update. I'm meteorologist Ray Miller from the Q104 Weather Center. Right now, it's 72 degrees.
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0: That is Justin Bieber and Ghost, Randy. And everybody's getting excited about the MTV VMAs later tonight. First performance from Madonna in 23 years. So I think a lot of people are looking forward to seeing her. Also, it's going to be hosted by Snoop Dogg. So look forward to the MTV VMAs, 7:30 tonight, Eastern Time on CBS. Hey, stay close for Hillary Duff.
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0: That is Bruno, Risk It All. He's up for a bunch of nominations a little bit later on at the MTV VMAs. Artist of the Year, Video of the Year, R&B Artist of the Year, and many more. Stay close. Miley Cyrus on the way, along with Hozier.
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2: Here's your Q104 forecast. Sunny skies this afternoon with a high of 77. Northerly winds 5 to 10 miles an hour. Clear skies tonight. Lows dip down to about 50. High temperatures reach up to 78. Tomorrow, ample sunshine expected. Sunny skies and dry. Tuesday, clouds on the increase by Wednesday. Low 80s. Tuesday, mid 80s by Wednesday. That's your local forecast update. I'm meteorologist Ray Miller from the Q104 Weather Center. Right now, 73.
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0: Baby Doll, Dominic Fike, Randy sitting in with you. I hope you're having a good Sunday. Football Sunday always. You know what also today is? It is National Chocolate Milk Day. When's the last time you had a great glass of chocolate milk? One of my favorite things to do, because it's such a rare thing. You know, as kids, you do it, it seems like, all the time. But every now and then, it's like such a treat. On the way, Usher coming up.
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1: ABC News, I'm Mike Tabusky. Residents near an airbase in the UK remain evacuated after an apparent attempted bombing earlier today. Five men were arrested on suspicion of preparing a terrorist act on or near the base, which is used by U.S. forces amid the war with Iran. Maggie Blythe is the temporary chief constable of the Gloucestershire Constabulary.
2: Again, can't go into details, but I can give reassurance that we believe the matter to be contained, and as a set of agencies working together across Gloucestershire, we're gathering and responding to local intelligence all the time.
1: Local officials noted today the base had faced a threat from Iran just 6 weeks ago. In the Northeast, flooding remains a major concern this weekend as a rare early season nor'easter passes through. Ann Fitzsimmons is the owner of a restaurant in Stone Harbor, New Jersey.
3: Everyone is here, all hands on deck. We're going to get cleaned up. We've been getting rid of the water. We have fans running to dry it out.
1: This is ABC News.
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13: Here's your Q104 forecast. Bright sunshine expected this afternoon, with daytime highs approaching 77. Winds out of the north, 5 to 10 miles an hour. Clear skies again, tonight lows level off around 48. Highs level off around 77. Tomorrow, clear skies develop with fog in spots early. Clear skies Tuesday with highs around 82. 85 Wednesday. That's your local forecast update. I'm meteorologist Ray Miller from the Q104 Weather Center. Right now, it's 73 degrees.
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0: Ed is Ed Sheeran. Martin Garrix there and Repeat It. Randy, I'm with you. Hey, stay close. We got Chapel Roan on the way. And also NSYNC, if you're a big NSYNC fan. Did you hear Joey Fatone was saying there's a bunch of music that's still out there that was recorded but never released from the guys? So if you're a big fan, you know what I'm thinking. Wouldn't that be great? Stick around. Got them coming up along with Sarah Bareilles.
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1: 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Hey, Q Nation, it is the Morning Jam on Q104. 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
3: Here's your Q104 forecast. Bright sunshine expected this afternoon with daytime highs approaching 77. Winds out of the north, 5 to 10 miles an hour. Clear skies again. Tonight lows level off around 48. Highs level off around 77. Tomorrow, clear skies develop with fog in spots early. Clear skies Tuesday with highs around 82, 85 Wednesday. That's your local forecast update. I'm meteorologist Ray Miller from the Q104 Weather Center. Right now, it's 73 degrees.
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0: That is golden. Randy sitting in with you. Everybody getting excited about the MTV VMAs later tonight. Taylor Swift up for 9. She has got 9 nominations. Madonna this year has 11, though. And Madonna's first performance in 23 years. Cannot wait. It's going to be great. Plus, there's going to be a nice Dolly tribute as well by Kacey Musgraves. 7:30. Eastern Time on CBS. We got Taylor coming up next.
1: 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Participants can only win one contest prize per person every 30 days. Winners must appear in person with proper positive legal identification to claim any prize Monday through Friday, excluding holidays, within 30 days, or the prize will be forfeited. Prizes will not be mailed or delivered. Any winner under the age of 18 must be accompanied by a parent or legal guardian. No trade or cash equivalent will be awarded for any contest prize. Any person or persons found to be in violation of these contests

0: contest rules before, during, or after their respective contest or giveaway will be disqualified and will not be eligible for future contests or giveaways.
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1: ABC News, I'm Mike Dubosky. Rain, wind, and flooding alerts are troubling the Northeast on account of a powerful storm that's expected to last through tomorrow. One person was killed in New York City from a downed tree, and fallen power lines have put tens of thousands of people in the dark across New York, New Jersey, Connecticut, and other states. Near the RAF Fairford Air Base in the UK, dozens of homes remain evacuated after an apparent bombing attempt. Assistant Chief Constable Richard O'Cone takes us through what happened.
2: Police received a call relating to three suspicious vehicles travelling towards RAF Fairford. Armed officers responded and subsequently arrested five men in the Welford area on suspicion of committing offences under the Explosives Act. The men were taken into custody, where they remain.
1: Iran's Revolutionary Guard Corps issued a warning several weeks ago not to allow U.S. bombers to fly from Fairford, saying the air bases would become targets. This is ABC News.
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5: A woman is dead following a head-on crash in northern Kentucky. Kent County Police say the crash happened this week on Dixie Highway in Walton when a vehicle was being driven by an 80-year-old woman who crossed the center line and struck another vehicle. The driver of the vehicle who was struck, 57-year-old Sherry Lingar, was killed in the crash. There's been no word if the other driver was injured or if charges will be filed. And Starbucks is reportedly closing two Lexington locations. The company announced on Thursday that 250 stores...

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4: Here's your Q104 forecast. Bright sunshine expected this afternoon, with daytime highs approaching 77. Winds out of the north, 5 to 10 miles an hour. Clear skies again, tonight lows level off around 48. Highs level off around 77. Tomorrow, clear skies develop with fog in spots early. Clear skies Tuesday with highs around 82, 85 Wednesday. That's your local forecast update. I'm meteorologist Ray Miller from the Q104 Weather Center. Right now, it's 73 degrees.
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Ariana, Hate That I Made You Love Me. Randy, I'm with ya. Going back to 1997, the album was called Nimrod, the original. Here's some Green Day.

0: Olivia Dean and So Easy to Fall in Love, up for 3 VMAs later tonight. I think she's going to win, too. On the way, he's going to be performing later, too, doing a nice tribute for George Michael. We got Teddy Swims.
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0: Harry Styles, as it was, doing his residency, Madison Square Garden, his future father-in-law. Sounds weird to say that, doesn't it? Lenny Kravitz was in the audience for one of his shows just a few days ago. Out of the way, Rihanna.
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4: Here's your Q104 forecast. Bright sunshine expected this afternoon with daytime highs approaching 77. Winds out of the north, 5 to 10 miles an hour. Clear skies again. Tonight lows level off around 48. Highs level off around 77. Tomorrow, clear skies develop with fog in spots early. Clear skies Tuesday with highs around 82, 85 Wednesday. That's your local forecast update. I'm meteorologist Ray Miller from the Q104 Weather Center. Right now, it's 73 degrees.
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0: Melvin.
1: That is Malcolm Todd in earrings. Just announced that he's going out on tour. 29 dates, North America tour, in support of the album Do It Again. On the way, Adele coming up.
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1: ABC News, I'm Mike Dubusky. It's still raining up and down the East Coast thanks to a powerful nor'easter blowing through this weekend, which has brought high winds and downed power lines across several states. Five people are in custody in the UK over what appears to be a bombing attempt near an airbase used by American forces. ABC's Lama Hassan.
2: Prime Minister Andy Burnham, he posted on social media, and I think there were two messages in that social media post. He was trying to reassure the public, people not only in the Gloucestershire area around RAF Fairford, but also people who are following the story up and down the country, essentially saying that your safety is the government's priority. The second message, he's urging and pleading with the public not to make any assumptions. He said the investigation is still ongoing. Do not speculate until the government has established the full facts.
1: A local official there says it was already under increased surveillance. This is ABC News.
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10: 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Always keeping you weather aware.
11: Here's your Q104 forecast. Lows dip down to about 48 tonight under clear skies, northerly winds, around 5 miles an hour. High temperatures reach up to 77. Tomorrow, ample sunshine developing with fog in spots early. Mainly clear. Tomorrow night, lows around 51. Lots of sunshine and dry. Tuesday, clouds on the increase by Wednesday. Low 80s. Tuesday, mid 80s by Wednesday. That's your local forecast update. I'm meteorologist Ray Miller from the Q104 Weather Center. Currently, it's 73 degrees.
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0: Ed Sheeran, Bad Habits. Just saw one of his shows canceled because of the bad weather along the East Coast with that nor'easter going on. Sure, they'll get that rescheduled very soon. Hey, stick around. Got Kelly Clarkson on the way and that new one with Stella Lefty.
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0: That is Tame Impala. The song is Loser. You know, Dracula's up for Song of Summer at the MTV VMAs a little bit. So we'll see. We'll see whether they win. On the way, Sabrina Carpenter.
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4: Here's your Q10 forecast. Lows dip down to about 48 tonight under clear skies, northerly winds, around 5 miles an hour. High temperatures reach up to 77. Tomorrow, ample sunshine developing with fog in spots early. Mainly clear. Tomorrow night, lows around 51. Lots of sunshine and dry. Tuesday, clouds on the increase by Wednesday. Low 80s. Tuesday, mid 80s by Wednesday. That's your local forecast update. I'm meteorologist Ray Miller from the Q104 Weather Center. Currently, it's 73 degrees.
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1: Olivia Rodrigo and Drop Dead. 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
1: ABC News, I'm Wayne Cabot. With diesel up 75% over a year ago today, President Trump said his administration may stop exporting diesel fuel.
2: Thinking about it very seriously, that can oftentimes lead to a little bit of an increase on gasoline for cars. So we're looking at it very seriously. We may do it.
1: He again blamed the high prices on Russia's war in Ukraine, not on the U.S. war in Iran. Iran today claiming that it captured an American drone in the Strait of Hormuz. No comment from the U.S. Britain has arrested five people in what police there suspect was an Iranian plot to bomb an airbase housing U.S. troops. 81 was the highest wind from the weekend nor'easter recorded at the Montauk Lighthouse on Long Island. Falling trees killed a city worker in New York. It's still pouring in Hawaii as Hurricane Nolo moves away, and now Tropical Storm Rachel has formed off Mexico's Pacific coast. The re-release of Avengers Endgame, number one at the box office this weekend. This is ABC News.
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5: Here's your Q104 forecast. Lows dip down to about 48 tonight under clear skies, northerly winds, around 5 miles an hour. High temperatures reach up to 77. Tomorrow, ample sunshine developing with fog in spots early. Mainly clear. Tomorrow night, lows around 51. Lots of sunshine and dry. Tuesday, clouds on the increase by Wednesday. Low 80s. Tuesday, mid 80s by Wednesday. That's your local forecast update. I'm meteorologist Ray Miller from the Q104 Weather Center. Right now, it's 68 degrees.
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Duff and Mature Randy in. She's up for nine nominations at the MTV VMAs. Madonna had 11. So we'll see how this plays out a little bit later on. Here's Taylor.

0: That is Bruno Mars, a new one called Still with Karol G. Just saw that he's only got 4 more dates left in the U.S. One of the hottest tours out there right now. Would have loved to have seen that show. Hopefully next time, right? On the way, Chapel Roan and the Lumineers.
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0: from her album, The Art of Loving. That is a couple minutes. Olivia Dean. Randy N., hope you're having a great win. Stay close. Listen to this. We got the weekend coming up. And Christina Perry.
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2: Here's your Q10 forecast. Lows dip down to about 48 tonight under clear skies, northerly winds, around 5 miles an hour. High temperatures reach up to 77. Tomorrow, ample sunshine developing with fog in spots early. Mainly clear. Tomorrow night, lows around 51. Lots of sunshine and dry. Tuesday, clouds on the increase by Wednesday. Low 80s. Tuesday, mid 80s by Wednesday. That's your local forecast update. I'm meteorologist Ray Miller from the Q104 Weather Center. Currently, it's 64 degrees.
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0: That's the end of the beginning. Randy, about ready to head out. Have a great football Sunday. And I will be back with you soon. More great music if you're a big Pink lover. Got So What coming up with Pink, along with that new one, Dominic Fike and Baby Doll next. Talk to you soon.
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1: ABC News, I'm Wayne Cabot. British authorities have five people in custody on terrorism charges that they suspect plotted to attack an airbase housing U.S. troops there. UK officials say that that base recently was threatened by Iran. Trita Parsi, executive vice president of the Quincy Institute.
2: If they manage to get the specific individuals to speak, or whether they have other intelligence that ties them to any foreign government that could be involved in that, it can be a process that takes a very, very long time.
1: No comment from the U.S. on Iran's claim.